0: And we are at 8:35 here on WOMR. Still listening to me? I'm Deborah Kay, Kitchen Sink. Let me tell you what you heard this set. We started off with Chuck Bergeron and Kevin Mahogany, 2 degrees east, 3 degrees west. Cedar Walton and Abby Lincoln after that with The Maestro, and Peggy Lee followed that with Mad About the Boy. And then a couple of songs celebrating the life of Sonny Rollins, who died on May 25th. We heard Dizzy Gillespie, Sonny Stitt, and Sonny Rollins doing On the Sunny Side of the Street. Abby Lincoln, the song was called Strong Man, and that featured, the whole album features Sonny Rollins on saxophone. He didn't record with a lot of vocalists, so it was a little difficult to find, but he did do that. So that was Abby Lincoln. The song is called Strong Man. And the first person he ever recorded with was Babs Gonzalez, who was a bebop singer. And that was the next song. That was Real Crazy. And we finished up with Sonny Rollins and the Modern Jazz Quartet doing In a Sentimental Mood. And then, because I wasn't on the ball, we heard from Nina Simone, Tell It Like It Is. Before we get back to the music, I'm going to tell you that programming on WOMR is supported by Realtor Mary Little with Beach Road Properties at 41 Main Street in Orleans. 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

And that is it for me and for this edition of The Kitchen Sink. The song you just heard was When Colors Turn Gray. That was Owen Kim and the Dirty Jazz with Melody Gardot. Before that, All right, and before that, Crying in the Streets, that was Zeeshan B. Prior to that, My Forever, Orchid Mantis with Jordana. Tiny tune before that, Love and Loss, Keon MP3. And the set opened with If You Don't Want My Love by Jalen Nagonda. Before I leave, I'd like to send big congratulations out to the following people who correctly identified tonight's mystery vocalist, who was Bobby Gentry. And again, thanks to Donna for suggesting it. There we were at the dog park on the 3rd of June. And there was Bobby Gentry, who covered some pretty cool songs. So big congratulations go out to David and Sheila in Just Truro, Patrick in North Truro, Donna and John, the Geminator in Sandwich, Farland West in New York, Fran in Eastham, Mary Beth, formerly of Provincetown, George and Bunny in Wellfleet, Sid in Brooklyn, Tina and John in Harwich, Stan in Provincetown, Matt in Eastham, our very own Scott Penn in Brooklyn, Peter in North Truro, the entire tribe, which is now like 140 people, in Northeast Ham. Stephen, Trish, and Ann Arbor. Mark and Christine in St. Paul, Minnesota. Paul and Joe and Priscilla in Provincetown. Joe, formerly of Provincetown, now in Long Island, where everyone winds up. And my friend Carrie in Holyoke. Good work, everybody. I'm going to leave you with the song I always leave you with. Schwartz and Funk's song, Rainy Ibiza. I'll be back next week with a whole new edition of The Kitchen Sink, so I hope you'll come back. In the interim, stay tuned, because Matt is up with Fort Ridiculous to take into the midnight hour with 3 hours of fine music. So thank you so much for listening. Thank you so much for all the kind words tonight, for playing the mystery vocalist. Hope you have a wonderful evening. And again, that's it for me. Good night.

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Exemplary broadcasting as usual, Deborah Kay. My name is Matt Coes. 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

Right on. We started off that set with Dizon and Kamian, Just You and I. We heard Banco de Gaia with the Desert Wind Interstate 101 mix. Hannes Beiger with Eriki, Hannes Beiger remix. 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

Hey, WOMR Nation. Do you know what happens on the fourth Sunday of every month from 9 to midnight? It's the Pop-Up Jazz Show with me, DJ Mike G. If you enjoy up-tempo contemporary jazz like I do, then I've got the show for you. 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Don't be surprised if I slip in some funk, R&B, rock and blues, even gospel. It's all in good fun and great music too. Email your comments and requests to mikeg@womr.org. That's pop-up jazz every fourth Sunday from 9 to midnight, an appropriate slot for cool jazz.

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2: 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My name is Matt. This is the Fort Ridiculous radio program. We're rocking out tonight. Started out that set with Adrian Lux, Teenage Crime, Pierre Henry, Psych Rock, Malposo Mix by Fatboy Slim, Step Disc with Boing Dragon, Marco Passerini with White Chocolate. That was it. Here we are right now. Let's hear a little Us Three.
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My name is Matt. We are an hour into the 3-hour Fort Ridiculous radio program. 3 hours of electronic music to tickle your eardrums. We started off with Us Three and Cantaloupe. Daphne, Yes I Know. John Talabot, The Change. Move D, The Incorrigible Heartthrob. And behind me now is Barut Falsara with Barang. The Atlantic hurricane season is now underway and continues through November 30th. Massachusetts Emergency Management Agency reminds residents, visitors, and businesses that it only takes one storm to cause significant impacts anywhere in the Commonwealth. NOAA forecasters expect a below normal number of named storms this year, but emphasize that preparation is essential. Tropical systems can bring flooding, damaging winds, and storm surge to both coastal and inland communities. MEMA encourages the public to stay informed, understand hurricane watches and warnings, know local evacuation zones, make an emergency plan, and build an emergency kit. More information is available at mass.gov/MEMA/hurricanes. Stay tuned for 2 more hours of the Fort Ridiculous radio program.

We started off that hour with Aloe Boy, Want to Love. We heard from Luke Hess and Rose with two R's. Facta, Pops Muhammad from the 6 Degrees Planetful of Groove Traveler 1999 mix. Another one from Facta. Heard Peter Manerfelt's Big Ball. XXYYXX, that was the pretty one. Love Isn't Made, featuring Stefalu. Chicola with Childhood, Hernan Cataneo and Sound Exile Remix. Minilog, Clouds and Water, Rose Remix. So Oishi with the Blosk Figure 1. Behind me right now is DZ Electric and Anthon Shield with La Place Rouge. 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The festival is emceed by Zoe Lewis, doors open at 6 p.m., and the show starts at 7. 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

0: 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It's 11 p.m. My name is Matt. This is the Fort Ridiculous radio program. We have one more hour of quieter music for you. I'm going to take it down a notch. I think I say that all the time. Take it down a notch. First, we're going to hear from Dave Mott.
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0: Saw Dave Mott this morning volunteering at the Wellfleet Sprint Triathlon as a benefit for WOMR. Great time out there. The runners, swimmers, bikers. All to benefit WOMR. Let's see, we have one more hour. Fort Ridiculous. Let's get it started.

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Before that, we heard from Future 3, Tom York, Drummus Rurels, and TM404. 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

The 28th Annual Provincetown International Film Festival is back June 10th to 14th. 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

heard from Tom York, Future 3, Pure Link, Skyphone, M, just the letter M, Andy Stott, Boards of Canada, who have a new album. I just couldn't get it together to pick out the one I wanted for the show, so maybe we'll hear a couple of them next time. They haven't had a new album in 13 years. Before this song was Dintel with Mia Doy Todd, and in the background is Dindada with River. Thanks to the magic of technology, you don't need a radio to listen to the radio. 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I wrestle with them during the show, but I fix them all up when it's over. And I will see you in a month. Thank you for tuning in, and we'll catch you again.

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My name is Robert Johnson. This is Nighthawk Radio. And tonight, Nighthawk Radio is going back to the glorious year of 1969. Which had some extraordinary music released. I know I've played occasionally 1969 in reviews of, say, 65 to 75.

But tonight is all about 69, the pop, the psychedelia, the prog rock, even a little bit of jazz, although that's going to have to close out the show because Miles played for like 19 minutes and I got to be fair to the other artists here. So just before we get started, the President of the United States is ill. There's no other way to put this. He is, of course, old. He's quite clearly demented, but he's also physically ill. And the fact that they cover this up by sending him to Walter Reed like every month for his six-month checkup, and always comes back perfect, even though he's got puffiness and his hands are all messed up and his ankles are bigger than my thighs, he's in perfect health. And they're just covering it all up, and in the meantime, they are doing whatever they can to make sure we don't make it to the election. He's bored with Iraq. Iran, I mean. Jeez, that was a flash from the past. He's bored with Iran. He thinks the pricing, inflation is at its lowest point ever, and gas prices are great, and the world is wonderful. And yes, every woman who speaks to him who's a reporter is ugly, stupid, nasty, or hateful. And meanwhile, his people have dismantled CBS News and they're about to get to work on CNN. So things aren't looking good. But in the meantime, we've got this great music. And not only do we have the great music from US and England primarily, I was able to dig up pop music from Lebanon, Ukraine, and Palestine in 69. And let's just say in two of the three cases, they weren't experimenting in the same direction we were in this country, but that's fair, you work with where you are. So we're gonna do that. The first group we're gonna hear is called Depending on Your Point of View. Sometimes they're known as the Blooms, sometimes they're known as Al-Bara'em. They were from Jerusalem, back when it was still following the United Nations mandate and was divided before Israel illegally occupied it. So we're going to start with them. Then we're going to go to Ukrainian band or singer. Sorry, not a band. Ukrainian pop star. He apparently kicked off Ukrainian pop, as what I've been reading seems to indicate, by the name of, help me here, Robert. I'll have to tell you later, I forgot to translate it. Then we're going back to Lebanon with Fairuz, who is the goddess of Lebanese music. Anyhow, and then we're going to get into some, we're going to mix up the pop and the psychedelia and the prog all the way through. Anyhow, I hope you like it. I think it should be a good show. Should bring back a lot of memories for some of you. And may turn some of you on to things you don't know. Sounds good to me. Let's get to it.

right, so we closed with Fairuz doing Saydni, and before that, Voldemir Ivas did Red Rue. He is considered, quite frankly, the father of Ukrainian rock and roll, and it seemed right to play him. It came out in 1969, and we're doing 1969 tonight. And before we open with Tarek by Albara M. from Jerusalem, Palestine, 1969. All right, I'm not going to talk much. There's a lot of music to get to. And we're going to start it off with a really fun song that fits because it's June now. And what happens on June 21st? Well, let this group tell you.

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My name is Robert Johnson.

some of y'all never been down south too much, I'm gonna tell you a little bit about this so that you understand what I'm talking about. Down there we have a plant that grows out in the woods and the fields. Looks something like a turnip green. Everybody calls it poke salad. Poke salad. Used to know a girl lived down there and she'd go out in the evenings and pick her a mess of it. Carry it home and cook it for supper. Cause that's about all they had to eat. They did all right.

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Lord, I must take my mess up.

The continent of Atlantis was an island which lay before the Great Flood in the area we now call the Atlantic Ocean. So great an area of land that from her western shores those beautiful sailors journeyed to the south and the North Americas with ease in their ships with painted sails. To the east, Africa was her neighbor, across a short strait of sea miles. The great Egyptian age is but a remnant of the Atlantean culture. The antediluvian kings colonized the world. All the gods who play in the mythological dramas, in all legends from all lands, were from fair Atlantis. Knowing her fate, Atlantis sent out ships to all corners of the earth. On board were the 12. The poet, the physician, the farmer, the scientist, the magician, and the other so-called gods of our legends, though gods they were. And as the elders of our time choose to remain blind, let us rejoice and let us sing and dance and ring in the new. Hail Atlantis!

0: 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And again, my name's Robert Johnson, and this is Nighthawk Radio. And you can always reach me at robert@womr.org with questions, comments, critiques, ideas for shows, themes. If you're a band and you want to send me your music, I'll be happy to play it. I'm sure I can find a time to fit it in. Anyway, thank you all for listening. And what did we just hear? Well, we ended with the new Bob Dylan. At one point, Donovan doing Atlantis. And before that, we had Jefferson Airplane doing Eskimo Blue Day. Mr. Dylan himself doing Lay Lady Lay, his, what I would call, album where he went, oh, damn, the band did something really interesting last year. I better go that way. Bad Moon Rising, Creedence Clearwater, Time of the Season, The Zombies, Get Together, The Youngbloods, Poke Salad Annie, Tony Joe White, James Brown, Mother Popcorn, Parts 1 and 2, The Dead, St. Stephen, Live at the Fillmore, Crimson and Clover, Tommy James and the Shondells, and Sly and the Family Stone kicked it off with Hot Fun in the Summertime. And I hope you are having fun in the summertime, and I hope you're having fun tonight. And I'm just going to lay it right back to the music now. We're going to go to the Temps and Santana and the Beatles and Mutantes and Quicksilver, and we're just Isaac Hayes, and yeah, we're just going to keep it going. Thank you for being here. Thank you for listening. Let's get back to it.
1: Hold it. Listen.

I'm gonna tell you what love can do. You know when they say love makes the world go round, that's the truth. Now I want your imagination. I want you to travel with me. Oh, come on, come on, come on. This young man was raised in the hills of Tennessee. When he reached the age of maturity, he moved to the West Coast. And he fell in love when he got out there to this young girl. And then the inevitable came engaged and they were married. Oh, the power of love.

spent his last dime on a woman because he loved her. 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And she took it for granted. And she tipped out on him too. She ain't nobody gonna believe what you tell him, no way. Fool. Oh yeah, girls, you do like that sometimes. But one day, old boy got sick and he had to come home. I don't have to tell you what he found. Oh, it hurt him so bad. He said, baby, mama, why? That's all he could say. But she said, oh, gone, fool, you doing it. But the man wasn't doing it, but that's the only excuse she could give him. He said, mama, I can't take it. I got to leave you. I'm going to leave you. Well, she tried to straighten up. She said she was going to straighten up. She got a little job to help him out with the bills, too. But that was just a sham. Because he found it again and again. And 7 times he left this woman. And 7 times he came back. And he had taken all that he could stand. And the 8th time that this went down, he said, Mom, I got to go. He said, I'm leaving my heart right here.

guess it was around 3:30 in the morning. He could hardly see the road, the tears in his eyes. He could barely see the sign that read on the side of the road. The next town, 120.

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Don't know why they did that. Ah, but they did. 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My name is Robert Johnson. This is Nighthawk Radio. 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Ideas, suggestions, comments, critiques, whatever. And like I said before, if you're a band, just send me your music. I'm happy to play it. We're going to get right back to the music. I'm going to tell you what I played. Son of a Preacher Man, of course. Dusty Springfield. Country Honk, The Stones, of Let It Bleed. 2001, Dois Mi El by Mutantes, who later became Los Mutantes. By the time I get to Phoenix, Isaac Hayes with just a stunningly weird reinterpretation. Something by the Beatles. Jingo by Santana, I Can't Get Next to You by The Temps kicked us off, and now we're going to dive right into the band, Quicksilver, It's a Beautiful Day, Neil Young, Crazy Horse, and we'll see where it goes from there. Thank you again for listening, and remember, it's all 1969, all the time.

0: All right, as Miles keeps on playing, we are coming to the end of Nighthawk Radio here at WOMR. My name is Robert Johnson. I want to thank you all for tuning in to this 1969 extravaganza. It was a heck of a year for music, so, if this gets positive response from you folks, I just may do another one. Anyhow, what did we hear? Well, we heard Miles, obviously. Before that, I talked to The Wind, King Crimson, Cinnamon Girl, Neil Young, and Crazy Horse. A Girl with No Eyes by Beautiful Day, When You Love, Quicksilver Messenger Service, and the band kicked it off with Rocking Chair. Well, the music tonight was from 1969, like I said. Great year. Heard John Stewart being interviewed the other day, and he was asked Trump or Nixon, and he said, well, Nixon, of course, at least we'd get the EPA. 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

Welcome aboard, my friends. You are tuned to Modern Jet Set. Thank you for flying the fancy skies. My name is Iris Berkeley. I am your pilot and your flight attendant for flight number 300 of the soundtrack to your utterly fabulous Secret Agent Oh So Funky Life. And we're going to celebrate the big 300 with same thing we do every time, a little bit of globetrotting, a little bit of new releases, a little bit of old favorites. Started off this time with Anand Wilder, August 2025, a record called Psychic Lessons from the Brooklyn-based founding member of Yay Sayer. We heard Tech Job. And in the background right now is Portland, Maine surf trio Kaioa. Now, their name also is the same as an extinct Hawaiian songbird. The record's from 2023 called Stand Tall, and this is Acacia Koa. So if you need to page any of our in-flight crew during this celebratory flight, just hit that button above your head with a picture of a cocktail umbrella on it, and someone will be over to assist you shortly. You can also email the flight tech anytime, day or night, at mail@modernjetset.com. We have stuff coming up from Leah Callahan, some new Adrian Quesada. It's a little bit of everything. I think you're going to enjoy it. Thanks for flying.

On a pile with good luck under an old truck stop sign, where I caught a glimpse of your spirit through mine.

Thank you for flying with Modern Jet Set. I am Iris Berkeley. We are a little more than a third of the way through this hour-long flight, and we started off that last set with Leah Callahan. We heard the title track from her 2026 record, Our Lady of the Sad Adventure. Boston indie singer-songwriter, you might know her for her work with Turkish Delight. After that, Slaughter Beach Dog, fourth full-length from Philadelphia-based Jake Ewald and Friends called At the Moon Base. We heard the title track. And on the subject of classics, Yola Tango from 1997 on Matador. The record was I Can Hear the Heart Beating as One. We heard Moby Octopad. Gitkin's in the background right now with a 7-inch B-side to his bluesy 2026 single Night Tripper. This one is Alter Ego. And no fooling, we are here for you for the rest of the hour. You need anything in the meantime, it's mail at modernjetset.com. Kick back, relax. Thanks for flying.

Some soulful Americana feels to bring us to the halfway point of today's modern jet set flight. First up was Le Imprimé, that's Norway's Morten Martens on his second record Fading Forward. We heard You and I, followed by something new from Adrian Quesada. The Black Pumas leader is back with a new kind of stripped back sound on this instrumental project called Trio Asesino. We heard Don't Leave Me. And followed that up with Son Little, his fourth album. This one was recorded in Muscle Shoals, Alabama, called City Folk. We heard Rabbit. So we are indeed halfway through today's modern jet set flight. We shall head on back to LA via a whole bunch of other good places. So stay right where you're at. And as always, thank you ever so much for flying the fancy skies.

It's Modern Jet Set. Thank you for joining us on this little hour-long sky party. And we got music in the background right now that is aptly named. It's from Frohlin Music Library, and it's called Window Seat from 2026's Exponential Generator. Some real good modern-day library music going on there. Before that, Alexander Four with Genie from 2026's Alchemist, a.k.a. electronic producer Joris Firetag, or just Firetag. It's his first full-length solo project as Alexander Four on Sonar Collective. Before that, Jerry Paper with Contact from his record Boink from 2026. He calls it 11th Dimension Pop on Stone's Throw, and started off the set with Inner Wave, an LA five-piece neo-psych outfit. There's lots of diverse vintage influences in this record. It's their fifth album called See You When I Get Back. We heard Bigfoot. 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We're heading to France. Talk to you soon.

And friends, we are beginning our final descent here on Modern Jet Set. We kicked it off with Cortex and Autumn from Tropo Blue from 1975, legendary French jazz funk outfit. After that, we had some Stereolab with If You Remember, I Forgot How to Dream Part 2 from their 2025 11th record called Instant Holograms on Metal Film. This is almost 15 years after Not Music. Vanishing Twin after that with Tub Erupt from 2021's Ukigeku, which is Japanese for Big Moonlight. And in the background right now is Yin Yin. They're a quartet out of Amsterdam with some outer national vibes. The song is called Mooncake Melody and the record is Yatta. I'm Iris Berkeley. Want to sincerely thank you for joining me on today's Flight of Fancy. Until next week, may your champagne flute overflow with and we'll meet right back here next time for another extra fancy flight. If you heard anything you loved today, you can always get a show archive and other goodies whenever you need it. Click on over to modernjetset.com for that. But until we meet again, stay safe, stay sane, stay sassy, and most importantly, stay sexy, my friends.

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0: 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This is Fred Migliori. Glad you could join us. That song was called Assassins in the Kingdom, and it was the title track of an album that Michael Jonathan did back in 1995. And I stumbled upon that. I'd forgotten about that album and that song. And I was grabbing for a song from that record that I'm going to play a little bit later in our program. And I went, oh, yeah, I remember that. Let's start out with that. So that's what we did. A great show for you today in our second and third hours. We have done duet shows. I've done some sets of music that are ballads, but I've never done an entire ballads show. So I'm thinking after 35 years, it's like maybe I should get to that. So we'll be doing that in the second and third hour of our program. In the meantime, the debut album from Crosby, Stills, and Nash was released on May 29th, 1969, only a couple of days ago. And I thought we would listen to a version of the song you all know, Sweet Judy Blue Eyes. But let's listen to another version of it that they recorded during those sessions in 1969 as our journey begins today on FM Odyssey.

So could you tell that David Crosby's favorite band was Steely Dan? That was the song Morrison from the self-titled CPR album. And before that, we heard IGY from that great Donald Fagen album called The Nightfly. And before that, we heard Donald Fagen and the New York Rock and Soul Review, and that song featured Michael McDonald and, of course, the title track of Steely Dan's third album, Pretzel Logic, they performed. And What a Fool Believes from the Doobie Brothers, that was with Sarah Evans and Michael McDonald once again from their album called Southbound. And we started out with an alternate version of the song Sweet Judy Blue Eyes from the self-titled debut album from Crosby, Stills, and Nash that was released just a couple of days ago, back on May 29th, 1969. Coming up, an apology that I need to make right from last week's show. If you'd like to email me with your comments or requests, it's fred@fmodyssey.com.

0: And welcome back to FM Odyssey. Well, I have to make an apology. I got so much pushback from our show last week where the theme was vehicles because I forgot to play a very key song that has to be played if you're doing a show about vehicles, and that was Hot Rod Lincoln from Commander Cody. So in order to make this up to you, I'm going to play the song Hot Rod Lincoln from Commander Cody, and then after that is where the real apology comes in and the real treat, because I'm going to play another version of the song, a live version of the song by Bill Kirchen. Well, who is Bill Kirchen? Bill Kirchen was actually the co-founder of Commander Cody, and he is also known as the Titan of the Telecaster, as you will hear him play that on the original as well. So sit back and get ready, turn it up, and once again, I sincerely apologize for the error.
1: My pappy said, son, you're gonna drive me to drinking if you don't stop driving that hot rod Lincoln.

Fords and Lincolns was setting the pace. That story is true, I'm here to say I was driving that Model A. It's got a Lincoln motor and it's really souped up. That Model A body makes it look like a pup's got eight cylinders and uses them all. Got overdrive, just won't stall. With a four-barrel carb and a dual exhaust, with four living gears you can really get lost. Got safety tubes, but I ain't scared. The brakes are good, tires fair. Pulled out of San Pedro late one night. The moon and the stars was shining bright. We was driving up Grapevine Hill, passing cars like they was standing still. All of a sudden, in a wink of an eye, a Cadillac sedan passed us by and said, boys, it's a mark for me. By then, the taillight was all you could see. Now, the fellas had ribbed me for being behind, so I thought I'd make the Lincoln unwind. Took my foot off the gas, and man alive, I shoved it on down into overdrive. Wound it up to 110, my speedometer said that I hit top end. My foot was glued like lead to the floor, that's all there is, and there ain't no more. Now the boys all thought, lost my sense, and telephone poles looked like a picket fence. They said, slow down, I see spots, the lines on the road just look like dots. Took a corner, sideswiped the truck, crossed my fingers just for luck. My fenders was clicking the guardrail post, the guy beside me was white as a ghost.

start again on that Cadillac. Knew I could catch him, I thought I could pass. Don't you know by then we'd be low on gas. We had flames coming from out of the side. You could feel the tension, man, what a ride. I said, look out, boys, I got a license to fly. And that cat, he pulled over and let us by. Now all of a sudden she started knocking down in the gym. She started to rock, and I looked in the mirror. Red light was blinking, the cops was after my hot rod Lincoln. They arrested me and they put me in jail. And they called my pappy to throw my bail. And he said, son, you're gonna drive me to drinking if you don't stop driving that hot rod Lincoln.

Billie Jean King, Don King, Claude King, Pee Wee King, The Kings.

0: That was Tony Bennett with his single from 1958 called Firefly. And before that, two versions of the song Hot Rod Lincoln, as I neglected to play that song during our vehicle theme in last week's show. And boy, did I hear it from you. So in order to make it up to you, I decided to throw that bonus song in from Bill Kirchen doing a version of it. Bill was actually the co-founder of Commander Cody and is known as an amazing Telecaster guitar player. You also heard him play it on the original from the debut studio album from Commander Cody called Lost in the Ozone. And that live version was recorded at the Globe Theater in Berlin, Maryland. Our theme of ballads is coming up next.
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0: And welcome back to this week's edition of FM Odyssey as we sit at the very beginning of June already of 2026. Where has the time gone? It's just speeding. It's speeding by. Well, as I mentioned before, we have done theme shows for like duets that a whole bunch of people did together, and also occasionally maybe a set or two of ballads, because there's quite a few ballads that have been written. But maybe not as much as trains, because based on my research, when I did a whole show about trains, there was probably more songs about trains than there were love songs. I know that's really hard to believe, but it just made me scratch my head. It's like, what was the fascination or the big attraction at Al's? I mean, trains. Not as many with ballads, but I thought we would give this a shot for the next couple of hours, and we're going to start off with a song from one of my favorite Elton John records, which is so hard to pick because the early Elton John stuff was so great, all of it, right? Like Hockey Chateau and Tumbleweed Connection and Don't Shoot Me, and of course, Goodbye Yellow Brick Road is where this one is from, and it's called The Ballad of Danny Bailey, as our theme of ballads begins today on FM Odyssey.
3: Some punk with a shotgun killed young Danny Bailey.

Did you lose your shoe? 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

some vintage vinyl to contribute to our ballad show today, and that was Ballad of a Man from Mark Allman, from the Mark Allman 2 album. Not to be confused with Ballad of a Thin Man that we heard from Arlen Roth before that, along with Levon Helm, and that's from Arlen's album Tooling Around Woodstock, which is another outstanding piece of work. And then we heard the Ballad of Frankie O from Artie Trom's great album called South of Lafayette, the Ballad of Cinderella and Humpty Dumpty from Aztec Two-Step from their album It's Like This. And we started out with Danny Bailey from Elton John from the remastered half-speed vinyl album of Goodbye Yellow Brick Road. We'll have some more of our theme coming up. If you'd like to email me with your comments or requests, it's fred@fmodyssey.com.

0: Arkansas. Well, I think I'm going to reroute my trip. I wonder if anybody'd think I'd flipped if I went to L.A. via Omaha.
1: Ballads continue with the Ballad of Jerry Jeff Walker from Brooks and Dunn. And Jerry Jeff is actually in this song.

0: Jeff Walker stumbled up the stairs on his way to the stage with a Martin guitar and a six-pack.
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0: You know, this next ballad has been recorded by so many people, and I thought I would play the version of the song from the guy that wrote it. His name is Willis Allen Ramsey, and it came out on his self-titled debut album in 1972, and it's called The Ballad of Spider John, as our journey continues on FM Odyssey.
1: Spider John is my name, friend.

sometimes the versions of songs that were done by the person that wrote them are far better than all the people that covered them. And that song has been covered by everybody. But that is the fellow that wrote it, Willis Allen Ramsey, from his self-titled debut album in 1972 in The Ballad of Spider John. The Ballad of Sir Frankie Crisp before that, from George Harrison's All Things Must Pass. The Ballad of Mad Dogs and Englishmen from Leon Russell. That's only available on the deluxe Mad Dogs and Englishmen box set. And before that, we heard The Ballad of Jerry Jeff Walker from Brooks and Dunn, of all people to hear on this program, from their album called Cowboy Town. And Jerry sings on that song as well. And then The Ballad of the Uneasy Rider from Charlie Daniels, from the album called Honey in the Rock. And we started out with the title track of Tom T. Hall's album called The Ballad of 40 Bucks, that came out in 1969. Our theme today is ballads, and I thought I would take us to the top of the hour with this one from Leonard Nimoy that you're hearing in the background. Yes, the guy from Star Trek. And the song is about a hobbit. It's called, you ready for this? You can't make this up. The Ballad of Bilbo Baggins. And it's from his album Two Sides of Leonard Nimoy. If you'd like to email me with your comments or requests, it's Fred at fmodyssey.com.

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Namaste is a magical mystery global music tour featuring raga, qawwali, chant, Eastern and Western classical, repetitive sound collage, rock, pop, modern jazz, cafe music, and incredible song. 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

and another war. Here in a hotel, trying to make some sense of this. 2,000 miles from my family in Minneapolis.

That's the Jefferson Airplane from their 1967 album After Bathing at Baxter's, and the song The Ballad of You, Me, and Puniel. The Ballad of Chicken Soup before that, that was Carole King, and it was from an album called Really Rosie. And before that, The Ballad of the Beaconfield Mines from the Foo Fighters album Echoes, Silence, Patience, and Grace. And The Ballad of Paul and Sheila from Mason Jennings. His album is called Use Your Voice. And Paul and Sheila, well, the Paul that he's referring to and the Sheila that he's referring to in that song is actually Paul Wellstone. He was a two-term U.S. senator from the state of Minnesota. And he served in the Senate from 1991 until his death in a plane crash on October 25th, 2002, 11 days before the U.S. Senate election. And his wife Sheila and his daughter Marcia were also killed in that crash. And before that, The Ballad of Todd Rundgren. That one doesn't need any explanation. That's from his album Runt. And Billy Joel with The Ballad of Billy the Kid from his album Songs in the Attic. Our whole show today is The Ballad of Something. If you'd like to email me with your comments or requests, it's fred@fmodyssey.com.

Our theme of ballads continues with a history lesson. We remember the song, The Ballad of John and Yoko. Well, many of you may not know, or some of you may not know, that the only two people that played on that recording was Paul McCartney and John Lennon. That's right. George and Ringo were missing in action.

0: Yeah, we'll have it, we'll have it. There was only the one. It was worth it for that.
1: The one?
0: Because you came out before it, that's all right.
1: I think we'll listen to it.

Nobody came to the door, so Frankie went around to the side and was foolish enough to look into the window. She saw Mr. Albert and Miss Alkali just roll around, laughing, making love. And Frankie saw red and pulled out a pistol from her purse.

Sheriff come and arrested Frankie and took her downtown to jail. She was screaming and crying. But after the shock wore off, she started to get scared. And Frankie said to the sheriff, she said, "What do you think they'll do? I ain't gonna put you in an electric chair, Miss Frankie. Send 30,000 volts to you. Walking in the main, I'll be doing you wrong.

people, there's a story I would tell about a brave young Indian you should remember well. From the land of the Pima Indian, a proud and noble band who farmed the Phoenix Valley in Arizona land. Down their ditches a thousand years, the waters grew Ira's people's crops, till the white man stole their water rights and the sparkling water stopped. Now Ira's folks were hungry, and their land grew crops of weeds. When war came, Ira volunteered and forgot the white man's greed.

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And when the fight was over, and Old Glory raised, among the men who held it high was the Indian Arahe.

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He died drunk early one morning, alone in the land he fought to save. 2 inches of water in a lonely ditch was a grave for Ira.

yeah, call him drunken Ira Hayes, but his land is just as dry, and his ghost is lying thirsty in the ditch where Ira died.

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2: Well, the wife went out of town about a year or so back and left me home by myself to batch, and after five straight nights of TV, I was ready to scream. So I called up this beer-drinking buddy of mine. I said, Bill, I ain't having a real good time. He said, well, why don't we go to the wrestling matches and let off a little steam? Well, now, I'd never seen the matches before, and when we reached that arena door, the crowd was already backed up plumb out in the street. Yeah, people were pushing and shoving like cattle. Just getting in line was a heck of a battle. We had to fight like the devil, but we finally got ringside seats. We bought a program as we passed through the door, went to Section D, seats 3 and 4, and about that time, the announcer stepped in the ring. He said, tonight's the greatest card ever been signed. Got a tag team match, it'll blow your mind. And then they lowered the lights and the crowd began to scream. He introduced the Spider from parts unknown with his trusted partner, the Blue Cyclone, and they were taking on a team that never had been beat. And then the ref checked them over and the rules were explained, and somebody hollered, the Spider's got a chain! And then in came the Vulture with his manager, Sneaky Pete. Well, they rang the bell and all hell broke loose. My legs were shaking like a rubber goose. I ain't never seen nothing like this, not even in the war. The Cyclone put the Vulture in an airplane spin. Then he body slammed him and he did it again. I swear I didn't see how that old boy could take much more. There was this little old lady right next to me. If she was a day, she was 83, but she raised more sand than any man I've ever seen. Yeah, she screamed and cussed in the Cyclone's face till they carried her out like a basket case. Then the police came and formed a circle round the ring. It was right about then, in the thick of things, my buddy Bill threw a chair in the ring, and that's when I knew we better be heading for the door. 'Cause I saw that Cyclone looking at us, and he's rubbing his head and starting to cuss, and I knew if he caught us, he'd break Bill's neck for sure. Well, now, where we parked wasn't

a school where I teach karate and jujitsu. But before I could finish, he gave my teeth a rake. Yeah, and then he jumped up real high in the air and both feet caught me with a flying mare. Now tell me again how all that wrestling's fake. And then he body slammed me two or three times and put his arms around

couple of songs that were motion picture soundtracks. The Ballad of Easy Rider from the Byrds, the title track of their album from 1969, and the film featuring Dennis Hopper and Peter Fonda, and also Jack Nicholson was in that too. And I remember David Crosby told me that the character that Dennis Hopper played was loosely based on him. And if that's not true, it should have been. Before that, we heard Ballad of Bonnie and Clyde. Remember, that film came out in 1967. That song was by Georgie Fame, and that was the title track of his album. And The Ballad of Walden from Michael Jonathan's Dreams of Fire. And Ballad of the Blue Cyclone from Ray Stevens, an album called I Have Returned. And Ballad of the Dying Man from Father John Misty from Pure Comedy. The Ballad of Ira Hayes, an interesting album from Johnny Cash called Bitter Tears, Ballads of the American Indian. It was released in 1964, and it was his 20th studio album at the time. And The Ballad of Frankie and Albert from Jesse Colin Young's album Live at Sweetwater. And we started off with The Ballad of John and Yoko, take 7 though, from the Abbey Road Sessions, which featured Paul on drums and John on guitar. And the final mix of that song only included the two of them as well, because George and Ringo were missing in action. Well, that concludes our theme of ballads today. Thank you, Paul Porzio in D.C., Steve Matteo and Al Basio in New York, Marshall Wright in Florida, and a special thank you to Pete Fornatel, my forever mentor. I miss him every single day of my life. And also to you folks out there for listening, for some of you for 35 years. Wow. 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And until next week, pay attention to the poets. You need them. And you know it.

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My name's Indira. I'll be here with you till 9 o'clock. Namaste.

0: On Santur, that is Rahul Sharma and friends of the live performance of a composition called Sing With Us. Rahul Sharma, who is Shiv Kumar's son. And then we started off this morning with Deva Pramal's Gayatri Mantra from her first album, I believe. Yes, Into Light. Oh, I have a couple of announcements. Let's see. But you know what? Actually, let's hear from a DJ who will be here tomorrow morning. And she is best at telling you all about her show.
1: Hello, Justine here to tell you about my radio show, Red Right Return. It happens every Monday morning from 6 to 9 a.m. I play a wide range of music from psychedelic folk to emerging Icelandic pop. You'll hear some of the classics I grew up with, along with some of the classics you grew up with, and some of the soon-to-be classics that your self-absorbed millennial neighbor used as a backdrop for his Snapchat feed of bookstore cats. Yeah, bookstores are still a thing. So tune in, here on WOMR, Mondays from 6 a.m. to 9 a.m.
0: Tune in. Justine always does a good show. All right. Let's see. Some more announcements here. 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

www.cats.org. My cats woke me up very early this morning, so I'm a little sleepy. 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All right. Let's listen to Shiv Kumar Sharma now. Ooh, this is a long one. This could be good. This is Raga Jinjoti in Rupak Tal and Tintal.

Shiv Kumar Sharma on Santur from the album Jugal Bandi, and that is Raga Jinjoti in Rupaktal and Tintal. All right, a few more announcements to one. Oh no, actually, I'm done with announcements. Oh, I caught myself up. Okay. Oh, then we'll hear a little, some, we've got time for a little bit more music then.

0: Crouching Tiger, Hidden Dragon. And that is actually, has Yo-Yo Ma performing on that selection. And then from another film, we had titles from Chariots of Fire from Vangelis. And both those songs go out to my cousin Shreyas, who's celebrating a birthday today. Happy birthday. It's 7 o'clock, a minute past 7 o'clock, and you're listening to WOMR 92.1 FM Provincetown and WFMR 91.3 FM Orleans. My name is Indira, and this is Namaste, where we get a wide selection of music from the East and the West. Let's see. Oh, I think I told you we're streaming live on WOMR.org. And, you know, if you're not up for Namaste in the morning, you can always catch it in the archives on our website. But you know what? It is, in fact, time for Stardate. So let's find out, because I think this whole month is kind of a great month for stargazing. And let's go.
1: Stardate, June 7th. Any residents of a galaxy in the constellation Serpens have a big problem. They're being blasted by a death ray from a black hole. The galaxy is a companion to a bigger galaxy known as 3C321. They're more than a billion light years away. A supermassive black hole inhabits the heart of the larger galaxy. It's surrounded by a giant disk of gas that's heated to millions of degrees. Powerful magnetic fields funnel charged particles from the disk into jets. They squirt away from the poles of the black hole at almost the speed of light. One of those jets is firing toward the companion galaxy, which is just 20,000 light years away. Observations by telescopes on the ground and in space show that the jet is hitting the edge of the companion, creating a hot spot. The encounter deflects the beam off its original course, but the beam continues for hundreds of thousands of light years. The particles and radiation in the beam could destroy the ozone layer of any planet the beam hits. That would leave the planet exposed to radiation from the beam itself and from other cosmic sources. So anything living on the planet would be in danger. And the situation is getting even worse. The smaller galaxy appears to be just entering the black hole jet. Over time, more of the galaxy will pass through the jet, possibly exposing even more planets to this death ray from another galaxy. Today's program was made possible by Mercer Caverns in Calaveras County in California's historic gold country. More information at mercercaverns.net. For the McDonald Observatory, I'm Billy Henry.
0: And thank you, Billy Henry, for that. Death rays. All right. Let's see. I've lost my place. Here we go. Let's thank some wonderful people, and then I'll get to town crier. But in the meantime, this program is made possible by members like you and sustaining members like Martin and Barbara, Marcy Feller and Gabby Hanna, Justine, Paul and Joe, Shasha Shatravadze, Mama Squingili, Stephanie Helm, Naomi and Fred, Mary Ann and Bob Schaufus, David from Nantucket, Gretchen Romney Townsend, Tina Ryman, Tony G., Bob and Sally Rhoda, my mom, Saroja Ganesan, Genevieve Martin, Jack Connolly, Greg Sobchuk in memory of his brother Michael, Rick Savage, Roberta Jackson and Ray Cullen, Deb Kay, Barbara Eastman, Donnie Moore, Tony Squingili, and Captain Ken. Thank you so much for supporting Namaste. 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All right. Let's do town crier notes. So much is happening. Let's see. We have, what is today's date? Today is the 7th. All right. So, here's something interesting. Free cholesterol screenings will be offered on Monday, June 15th at the Provincetown Adult Community Center. A public health nurse from the VNA of Cape Cod will provide non-fasting tests, explain your results, share ways to support your health through diet, exercise, and medication if needed. 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For more information or schedule an appointment, 508-487-7080. All right. Let's see what else is going on closer. Here's something. You can join Candace Hammond for the launch of Book 3 in her Cranberry Harbor series, Summer in Cranberry Harbor, on June 14th. The book signing, which will include a conversation with Susan Blood, takes place 1 to 2 p.m. at Sea Howl Bookshop, 44 Main Street in Orleans. Hammond's newest novel offers a heartfelt portrait of small-town life by the sea through the eyes of a strong woman who chooses to stay on the Cape. All right. And let's do one more. How about that? The Provincetown Film Society will present its annual prom fundraiser, Disco Carrie, on Saturday, June 13, from 8 to 11 p.m. at the Provincetown School Gym. Inspired by the 1976 classic film classic, Carrie, the event will feature dancing, costumes, music, food, cocktails, and special entertainment in support of the Provincetown Film Society's year-round programming and the Provincetown International Film Festival. Festival attire is encouraged. A free outdoor screening of Carrie will also take place June 9th at 8:30 at the Gifford House. Tickets and information are available at provincetownfilm.org. And that is it for Town Crier this morning. What about my announcements? I do have a couple. Of course I do. I want to let you know the programming on WOMR is supported by the Wellfleet Marketplace, the heart of Wellfleet, in the heart of Wellfleet. 508-349-3156, online at wellfleetmarketplace.com. If only all our announcements were that pithy. Let's see. Oh, we've got another one here. The Birdwatchers General Store is pleased to underwrite the programming you hear on WOMR. 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All right, let us hear some music. This is, let's hear this from the Mandolin Sisters. This is Vatapi, electric Carnatic music.

0: beautiful song sung by Haricharan called Alaya Putti. I didn't pronounce that at all correctly from the Tamil. But it's a song about Radha just telling Krishna that her mind is flowing like the sea and wandering. Also, I think is suggested, and you can hear there's also an allusion to the anklets, the sound of anklets with bells jingling and dancing. Anyway, Haricharan from the album Karnatak Fusion by Haricharan, and before that we had the Mandolin Sisters with Vatapi. It's almost 7:30. A couple of announcements here. 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Okay, I see I'm a little ahead of myself here. But there are a couple of announcements that I can get to. For instance, there is this one.
1: Bob Weiser here for the Harwich Cranberry Festival, presenting Canada's brilliant singer-songwriter James Keelahan at the 204 in Harwich on Saturday, June 13th. James Keelahan is a multiple Juno Award

and Canadian Folk Music Award winner, making his first Cape Cod appearance in nearly 10 years. Tickets and info available at cranfest.net. 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
4: Whoa, that should be good. All right, let's see. So you know who's coming to Wellfleet Preservation Hall? It is Isabel O'Connell. Here's some selections from her album Cocteau. Oop, I can't play it. Amazing.

Isabel O'Connell coming to the Cape in September. So watch out for that. She has a brand new album of compositions called Cocteau. All right. So I get a newsletter from David Byrne, as many of you do, and in which he curates wonderful playlists. And one of the, actually, his Tropicana? Was one of the first, I remember, cassettes that I got of Brazilian music from he. And through his curation, I was really introduced to a lot of great music back in, must have been in the 90s. Anyway, so a Korean group that I play a lot here, whose name I realized I've been mispronouncing all this time, Il Inalchi, took over David Byrne's radio and compiled a wonderful list of Korean songs. And I wanted to play some of the things off that list. So let's see if I can get to my playlist. Here it is.

0: They just make me smile. That is Il Nalchi with Bird from their new album, Here Comes the Crow. And before that, we had two versions of Golden, the original by Huntrix from the movie. And we had Jake Shimabukuro, who did a wonderful cover that's coming out in a new album of his that is yet to be released. I think it's called Pop. And he will also be gracing our Cape Cod area, so do check that out. And then we had Cho Young Pil with a song that I can't translate, but there it is. And then we had three songs from the soundtrack compiled by Il Nalchi for David Byrne. I think they were songs from the 60s done by artists who were, you know, just capturing that surf sound in Korea. All right, Lady in the Rain, Beloved Ship, and one that, again, from Young Sound. All right, it's 3 minutes past 8 o'clock. 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I hope you are enjoying the music. There is more music to come your way. And for instance, we have at 9 o'clock, Jane with...
1: Hi, this is Jane Fisher from Dixieland Jazz, etc. Whether you're enjoying your Sunday brunch at home or a beignet at the Café du Monde in New Orleans, join me on the first and third Sunday of each month from 9 to 12 a.m. to listen to toe-tapping early jazz that never goes out of style.
0: So Jane will be here at 9 o'clock. Do stay tuned for that show. All right, a couple more announcements while I get my ducks in order, as they say, which is terrible. It's like a hunting. Isn't that a hunting thingy? Hunting phrase, metaphor? All right. Let's see, what can I tell you? So many things. For instance, WOMR received support from 20 Summers in Provincetown presenting a meeting of literary criminal minds with bestseller authors William Mann and Margot Duae on Sunday, June 7th at 6 p.m. at the Hawthorne Barn. In the spirited conversation, Duae will discuss her latest mystery novel, Divine Ruin, and Mann will discuss his latest work, The Black Dahlia, Murder, Monsters, and Madness in Mid-Century Hollywood. For more information and to RSVP, you can visit 20summers.org. All right. 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All right, let us get back to some music here. Oh, let's hear from them. Sweet Honey in the Rocks.

0: From the album Sweet Earth, we just heard Carrie Tree with the title song, and then a duet that she performed with Yael Deckelbaum called Mimi Na Wewe, Me and You, that I think was more recently released. And then we had several tracks of old songs from Sweet Honey in the Rock, Rivers of Babylon, and from the album Sweet Honey in the Rock, we had the title song and The Sun Will Never Go Down. All right, I want to let you know that press support from WOMR comes from the Cape Playhouse in Dennis Village, America's longest-running professional summer theater. Since 1927, the Cape Playhouse has welcomed acclaimed stage actors and Broadway productions to its historic venue. On stage now through June 20th, Nat Zegree's Mozart to Pop Chart, a fully realized theatrical concert exploring the musical traditions that give contemporary music its beating heart. Tickets and information are available at capeplayhouse.com. All right. A very good morning to Claudia out there listening. And here's Joy Harjo. I think this is brand new from her album Insomnia and Seven Steps to Grace, the title track.
1: For those who can't sleep, or those who can't sleep, who never awaken, who never awaken, all over the world.
2: At dawn, the panther of the heavens peers over the edge of the world. 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

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I followed the sound of a jukebox coming from up the levee. 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
1: Oh, this is sure stirring up some ghosts for me. She said there's one thing you gotta learn, is not to be afraid of it. I said, no, I like it. I like it, it's good. She said you like it now, but you'll learn to love it later.

From Robbie Robertson's album, Robbie Robertson. We had Broken Arrow, and we also had Somewhere Down the Crazy River. And then we had from Rita Coolidge's original band, Walila, we had Cherokee Morning Song. I think she did that with her sister and her niece. I'm not sure. I'll find out. And then Joy Harjo gave us the title track from her new album, Insomnia and Seven Steps to Grace. You're listening to Namaste. Gosh, I only have a little over 15 minutes left, and I have like a half an hour's worth of music to play, so I'm going to have to make some choices. But thank you so much for listening. I'll be back next week. Do stay tuned for Jane at 9 o'clock. Gosh, I can't believe it's so... All right, here's what I'm going to do. I'm going to play Yasmin Hamdan, two songs from her, and then I'll decide what to do next. All right, take it easy, everyone. Have a great Sunday. Thanks for listening.

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Well, welcome, welcome. Sunday morning in June. It's not, when I'm recording this, it's not that warm, which is fine with me. And this is the 564th show that we have done under the name of Dixieland Jazz, etc. And we did not make that name up. So we just took over the show many, many years ago, and we retained it. So, got a lot of fun songs for you today. The first one is Ye Old Clock Cafe, and this is Bruno's Salon Band from Across the Pond.

0: Brian Ferry was second there. It's the Brian Ferry Orchestra. And Brian Ferry is an English singer and a musician. And obviously he writes music because the song we played was Reason or Rhyme, and it was composed by Brian Ferry.
1: Hello there. Say, have we got exciting news for you this week?
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6: Hi, I'm DJ Fred, host of the Omnipop Omnibus. Heard right here on WOMR and WFMR on alternate Sunday afternoons from 1 p.m. to 4 p.m. I hope you never quite know what to expect from my show, because I often don't know either. But one thing that's consistent is the Gospel Brunch first hour. After that, almost everything is fair game.
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0: You might have recognized the one I'm going to play now. It's called Sweet Lorraine, and it is Dick Miller and Friends. Dick Miller is on piano. And it's an album called Cape Song. It was written, the words, by Mitchell Parrish and the music of Cliff Burwell in 1928. And Dick Miller used to be at the Provincetown. I think it was the library. We'd go up and see him there.

0: That second song, a very popular Duke Ellington tune called Black and Tan Fantasy. It was written in 1927, as so many songs were, and it was written by Duke Ellington and Bubber Miley.
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0: The first of the next two is going to be Mr. Paganini, in parentheses, You'll Have to Swing It. That was with Ella Fitzgerald, a 75th birthday celebration album. I don't play a lot of women, but Ella is certainly a very special person. And I was reading more about her, and really, it's kind of sad near the end there. So if you're interested in reading some stories about these musicians, pick up something about Ella Fitzgerald. And I had a new respect for her after that.

You probably recognize the second one. That was Moon Glow, written in 1933. The words, if there were some at the moment, but Eddie DeLange, and the music by Will Hudson. And it was Errol Gardner, pianist and composer, born June of 1921. Errol Gardner wrote Misty, and that's probably his best known song. 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

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I'm Jane, and this is Dixieland Jazz, etc., if you're just tuning in. And we're here for 3 hours on the first and third Sundays of every month. And it's mostly old music. And this is called Riverside Blues coming up. And it's with the Firehouse 5 plus 2. And they were a bunch of people at Disney World. I think it was Disney World. And they were cartoonists and quite an interesting group. And they have a number of albums out. I do play them often.

0: Ronnie Essay on guitar, Ron Essay. Luther Hughes. Paul Humphrey. Thank you.
1: You certainly probably recognize the second one. It's Just a Closer Walk with Thee. That was the Gene Harris Quartet. Gene Harris Quartet, and it is a traditional 19th century tune. 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The Orleans American Legion also sponsors the Veterans Scholarship for graduating high school seniors and hosts community events and Veterans Day ceremonies throughout the year. If you're a local veteran or simply want to learn more, you can call Tony at 508-246-7855 or follow Orleans American Legion Post 308 on Facebook. 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Next up, called Futuristic Rhythm. This is Jeff Muldaur's Futuristic Ensemble. It's from an album called Private Astronomy, and a vision of the music of Big Spider Beck. You know we love Big Spider Beck. From the time it was out was 2003.

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Thanks, Walter. I have 4 songs planned now, all with George doing the, for no reason whatsoever. It just kind of happened this way. So we might not get through all 4 of them, probably through. The first one is That's a Plenty with George Bruni's album called Tin Roof Blues. It's the music of Lou Pollock. And George is king of the tailgate trombone. The second one will be China Boy with George Barnes. And he's a guitar player from an album called All Hittin' on All Sixes. And it's they also call it a new guitar concept. And after that is Buzzin' the Bee with George Gershwin. It's from an album called Gershwin Plays Gershwin. I've used that quite a number of times. The Piano Roll.

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We are streaming around the world at WOMR.org. And we can be reached at 508-487-2619. I always say, during regular business hours. So, welcome back to Hour 2 of Dixieland Jazz, etc. Welcome back to Hour 2 of Dixieland Jazz, etc. All that great early music. We hope we have something that you've never heard and want to in the future, or all of them are good tunes for you. So we're going to start off with one that I had left over from the other for the first hour. I was doing four tunes with performers with the first name of George, and the last one didn't quite make it in. So the song is Jerusalem Blues, and it was with George Lewis. He's a clarinet player, and he recorded down in New Orleans in the late 50s.

0: That second song you might have recognized. It was Mel Torme, and it's called The Carioca. It was written in 1933. The words, Gus Kahn and Edward Alescu, but the music is by Vincent Humans, and it's from the movie Flying Down to Reno, and that was with Fred Astaire and Ginger Rogers.
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2: 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This is Mark O'Leary, host of Listoon Varna, Sundays from 4 to 6 p.m. on WOMR. People ask me, what in the world is Listoon Varna? Well, I'll tell you. Listoon Varna is a town in Ireland that used to host one of the largest music festivals in Western Europe. And now it's the name of a weekly program on WOMR that's all about Celtic music. Celtic, Celtic-related, Celtic-inspired, and anything else that strikes our fancy. 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And as Christy says, everybody needs a break.
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Well, baseball has started. We have it locally here on Cape Cod. We hope that they do well, our team in Orleans, and you'll have it on television too. And also, I think WOMR is going to have some of the games on broadcast. So look them up. You can call them. Somebody's in the office every day from, I guess, from about 8 to 5 o'clock, and it's probably on the website. So that's pretty exciting. So I know we enjoy it, and you can bring your dog and take some food with you and have a really great evening. So the first song being here, Take Me Out to the Ball Game. And I had quite a few choices, but I decided to go with a local guy. That's Bob Hayes and his band from the album Grand Slam. We hope we get lots of Grand Slams this summer.

and I've been west. But you know, I love that gal from New Orleans the best, 'cause she's a salty dog. You know what I'm telling you? She's a salty dog. Now listen to this. My gal is sweet, she's real fine. I wish she'd stay home all the time, 'cause she's a salty dog. Uh-huh, yeah, she's a salty dog. 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Yeah, she's a salty dog. Now you know I've got a nickel and you got a dime. We'll put them together and we'll go and get some wine. Yes, yes, we'll be salty dogs.

One of our favorites was up next, and that's John Gill and his Dixieland Serenaders. And they did Salty Dogs. Now, our little doggie, she's going to be a salty dog, loves the water. So I hope your dog does too. I know we meet dogs at the beach and they don't like to go in. But we're lucky ours does. 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Next up, Four or Five Times is the song, and that's with Jimmy Lunsford and his orchestra. He's an alto sax player, and he had a birthday in June, so let's celebrate. He was born June 6th of 1902, and he did die in 1947.

Did you recognize the Boswell sisters? Well, one of them has a birthday, and that is Martha Boswell. She was born June 9th of 1905 in Kansas City, Missouri. You think of them as really New Orleans girls, but then they did. The family moved to New Orleans, and they were raised there. And she was born June 9th of 1905. And that song was Fare Thee Well, Annabelle. 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

The second song there is a local group. Those are the Wolverines. The song being "It's All Right with Me." It's jazz, the jazz band, Wolverine Jazz Band. It was written by Cole Porter back in 1933 for the play Can Can. 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All right, one of those songs without a G on Steppin' in Society with Art, Hicks. Did not know much about him because this goes way back. This is from the Jeanette Record Collection, and it was founded in 1917 in Richmond, Indiana. That's Jeanette Records, and they closed down in 1947.

society. Well, I'm stepping in society. I'm mixing with the swell in the leading hotel, and all the debutantes of the society bell. Now there's one thing that I don't enjoy.

0: Second song, Kansas City Stomp, was with the Jim Cullum Jazz Band, an album called Shootin' the Agate. And it's the music of Jelly Roll Morton, who was born in 1919. Jim Cullum was there on cornet. Alan Vachet from the local area was born in, was a clarinet player. Mike Pitsley, trombone, and John Sheridan on piano. He's on many, many albums playing the piano for the bands. Tickets are available for the 12th annual Cape Cod Women's Music Festival taking place on June 27th at the Payomet Performing Arts Center in Truro. This year's festival will feature local and regional talent, including Gentlemen Brawlers, Vanna Pacella, Sarah Burrell, Moselle, Drumma Queens, Katie Flynn, and Martha Campbell. The festival is emceed by Zoe Lewis. Doors open at 6 and the show starts at 7. General admission and VIP tickets to this year's festival are available at CapeCodWomensMusicFestival.com. Business sponsorships are still available. And as always, proceeds from this event will benefit the Cape Wellness Collaborative. Coming up next is the song Dip Your Brush in Sunshine. And this is an Andy Raz of J.C. Johnson tune. And Jimmy Massey, one of my favorite. I looked him up. He's still going strong. He's on banjo. Love to see him. And he's here with Eli Neuberger, if you know him. He's a tuba player, but he did pass away in 2024. And also we'll be playing Pig's Feet and Slaw. This is with Tiny Parham. You know about Tiny. He's not too tiny. He doesn't play music. He has musicians. He recorded from 1928 to 1930. And then we'll be back for another.
1: Life is a canvas on which we all paint. Paint any old picture that we made. Now there's a rich man, look at him. There's a poor man, there's a saint. They're all painting pictures every day. Some paint colors of wonderful hue. Others paint colors of strife. But let me tell you folks, every line, every word, everything that we do goes down on our canvas of life. So listen folks, just dip your brush up in the sunshine. Keep on painting away. Make love and duty

And the last song for the second hour is with Les Paul and Mary Ford, and they're going to be performing for you How High the Moon.

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Good morning again. This is the third hour of Dixieland, Jazz, etc. All this great old music. Those of you who are listening and the wonderful people on our sustainer list must just enjoy it. So I'm so glad, and thank you, thank you. Oh, we have another moon song, and that's Blue Moon. It's the second full moon in a month. It's happened already on May 31st. So it is called A Blue Moon. And the music is of Richard Rodgers. And Rodgers and Hart were the only song written by them that was not for a musical.

And there was another Ella Fitzgerald after that. I'm fascinated by her. If you look it up, she was, I mean, we think she's a wonderful entertainer, but she had quite a difficult life, really, at the end. And so that song was Anything Goes. It's a Cole Porter tune from the musical Anything Goes in 1934. This program is made possible by members like you and sustaining members like Pamela Avila Smith in memory of Captain Richard Smith, Barb and Bill Hill, Rich and Judy Pesci, Havana Moss, Neil and Lynn Miller, Linda and Bill Novak, Nancy Steiger, Joe and Brian Fiorello and Hyde, Pam and Joyce, Peter Burgess in memory of Maureen Burgess, Joe and Meredith Sona, Stephanie Helm in memory of Henry Fisher, Russ and Nancy Braun, Steve and Donna Shervanian, Sarah Fisher, Kent and Laura Dickey, Susan Bernstein, Nancy Golden and Al Davis, Fran Sullivan and David Badeau, Jillian McKenzie, David and Nancy Wilbur, Mark Berry, David Sylvia, and Kathy Whitelaw in memory of Rodney Whitelaw. 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

Wabash Blues was the second song. It was written in 1921. It was played there for you by the Dutch Swing Band that was formed in 1945. And I read someplace that they were still going, though another place said they stopped playing in 2012. But if they're still going, that's terrific. 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Mary Little, and that's Lyttle, with Beach Road Properties, is a proud supporter of WOMR and encourages others to do the same. Next song up, Fit as a Fiddle, and a second song of My Blackbirds Are Bluebirds Now, and both of those are with the Charleston Chasers.

0: 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DJ Johnny Jam here. I am the Jaminator and host of WOMR's Cape Cod Big Band, the Cape's only big band show. 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Solid, Ted. Enough said.
1: Well, be sure to tune in next week to hear DJ Johnny Jam, the Jaminator. He's got a great show, and it's such a good balance between Johnny and Jane. So we're very fortunate to have him. Whitmarsh Salas is up next. I know you'll enjoy that. And the song he's doing for you today is Deep Creek.

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Next up is a song called Onion Bender's Lament. I know the group. It's Ernie Castle and the Castle Jazz Band. Not sure of the name of the song, but they're all good tunes.

And that second song, of course, one of my favorites, that was Fletcher Henderson and his orchestra, the song being Clap Hands, Here Comes Charlie. 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We have two songs now. The first one is Percolating Blues, and this is from Jazz the World Forgot. It's a funny little, well, a couple of albums, and they're interesting tunes. And the second tune we're going to play is Washington and Lee Swing with the Barroom Buzzards, and that's from an album called Dixieland Chestnuts.

We've got one song left. Of course, it's with Dick Hyman. I hope you enjoyed the music. We'll be back here in 2 weeks. And the song Dick is doing for us today is Brush Up Your Shakespeare. It's a Cole Porter tune. Bye-bye.

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4: What's up, Pat?
2: Oh, not much.
4: We have one heck of a show lined up this week.
2: Five-time Grammy Award winner Robert Cray is with us. And wait, it gets even better.
4: How do you even top that?
2: Backing him are Memphis legends, the internationally recognized High Rhythm Section. And behind the kit is the renowned drummer Steve Jordan.
4: Let's fill in the blanks for the fine people out there in radio land. So Robert Cray is one of the finest guitar players and vocalists on the planet. We all know that. And there's always been this Memphis thread throughout his career. He's made many of his records in Memphis at Ardent Studios and at Royal Studios. Willie Mitchell produced a few of his studio efforts. He's in deep with the Mitchell family, which kind of brings us to this most recent effort.
2: Oh, and let me add that Robert also recorded and toured many times with the Memphis Horns, Wayne Jackson, and Andrew Love.
4: Right.
2: They were a big part of his sound in the 80s and 90s, and the Horns were the original on-air personalities for the radio program you're listening to now.
4: That's right. So enter producer, drummer, slash one of the most tasteful and talented musicians in the world, Steve Jordan.
2: Steve Jordan, known best for his work with Keith Richards, The Stones, Bob Dylan, Neil Young, B.B. King, Buddy Guy, Alicia Keys, and most recently John Mayer. He's played with a lot of people.
4: And, at least in my mind, also known for that little documentary that he and Robert Cray made with their old pal Keith Richards back in the late 80s, Hail Hail Rock and Roll. That changed the course of this right here 12-year-old boy's life.
2: Did you tell him that?
4: No. He's pretty intense in person, so I just kind of shut up.
2: Well, Robert and Steve holed up in Memphis a few months ago at Royal Studios with our friend Boo Mitchell behind the console and cut a record with a group of living legends, the High Rhythm Section, Leroy and Charles Hodges, Archie Turner, and Lanny McMillan leading the horn section. These are the guys. Well, I don't even know where to start.
4: I know, there's not enough time in our program.
2: Not only are they our friends and some of the best people you could ever know, they're simply the baddest, funkiest rhythm section ever.
4: Mm-hmm.
2: They are behind all these classic Memphis soul cuts that came out on High Records. Al Green, Ann Peebles, Otis Clay, Don Bryant, O.V. Wright. I mean, it's mind-blowing.
4: Yeah. The result is titled Robert Cray and High Rhythm. It's out right now on JV Records. This week's program is their coming out party captured live in Memphis in front of an adoring crowd of fans, friends, and relatives.
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1: 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The soundtrack of America was made in Tennessee. We're back, and for those of you just tuning in, this week we're featuring Robert Cray with High Rhythm as they celebrate the release of a brand new studio effort recorded at Royal Studios right here in Memphis, Tennessee.
0: The show was captured at Laughlin Yard. Let's talk a little bit about that. It's a very unique setting.
1: You know, it's a barn. They refer to it as a, quote, coach house, which I guess sounds a little more debonair, but it's a giant barn in downtown Memphis. It has to be over 100 years old. It's where the stables for the Peabody Hotel's carriage horses were, and I think before that, it was a cotton warehouse or something.
0: A very unique, special place, a very raw and real setting, right smack in the middle of the hustle and bustle of downtown. And I'll add that Beale Street Caravan queen of the mixing console, Dawn Hopkins, had the place rocking.
1: She is the best. So you and I were over at Royal Studios while the guys were rehearsing for the show. That was really fun. Hanging out with the Hodges brothers and Tex and Harold from the Masqueraders. And you had a chance to sit down and talk with Robert Cray and Steve Jordan. Let's listen in on that.
0: Well, we are here at Royal Studio. Actually, we're not in the Beale Street Caravan studio, but we are in historic Royal Studios. And our guests today, Robert Cray and Steve Jordan. So I'm curious, as a musician and as a producer, how do you view yourself? When you introduce yourself to people, do you say, oh, hey, I play music, or do you say, oh, I produce records?
2: I'm a musician. Mm-hmm. And I think that's the thing that I always gravitate to. First, that's the thing that keeps me honest, and it informs every other thing that I do. If I'm producing, engineering, arranging, composing, it's from the place of being a musician.
0: What was the thing that hooked you guys together? What was the thing that said, yeah, I want to work with him?
3: Well, we've had the opportunity over the years. It was 30 years ago, just over 30 years ago, that we met during the filming of Hail, Hail Rock and Roll. And so we had that great opportunity to work together. And I mean, think...
2: Yeah, we owe it to Chuck Berry,
3: yeah,
2: actually.
3: Yeah.
2: That we were working together.
3: Yeah.
2: So it was kind of apropos on the day he passed that the two of us were together.
3: Yeah.
0: Wow.
2: Mm-hmm. You know, it's kind of wild.
3: And this, I believe, is the fifth project that we've worked together on. We had talked about doing another project, and Steve had emailed me and said, I got it. Robert Cray and High Rhythm. And I said, that's great, you know. And we can record here at Royal Studios. So that's how we came together for this project.
0: It's definitely not your first time calling on some Memphis artists to participate in your musical journey.
3: No.
0: You've worked with Duck Dunn, Steve Cropper. The Memphis Horns.
3: Memphis Horns.
0: The Horns were in the band, in fact.
3: Exactly.
0: For a while. And then also Willie Mitchell produced...
3: Produced a cut on one of the albums that Steve produced,
2: yeah.
3: Take His Shoes Off. And so we came here for some work, and we also recorded in Nashville as well for that particular record. And yeah, so, you know, and of course, I'm a huge fan of Memphis music because this is ground zero as far as I'm concerned. Memphis is ground zero for all the music, so, you know, I'm a huge fan.
0: Robert, you've said that you've never played the same solo twice.
3: Right.
0: And then we've got you, Steve, who are trying to catch that moment, that magic moment.
2: Absolutely.
0: So come on, live against recording.
2: Great question.
3: Yeah.
2: Great
3: live,
2: question.
3: Live is, to me, that's where it's at. I mean, you know, the recording is one thing, but that's your springboard. I mean, it's there. That's when you're learning the tune and everything like that. But once you got it in your soul, you, without even thinking about what you've already done in the studio, you're someplace else. And that's kind of like we're talking about the genre thing again. You leave that because what you're doing now is you're working from your

0: gut, and you're improvising. You're off in the jazz land, even mm-hmm. though we're you can call us whatever kind of music you want, but we're off someplace else. But you're also you got your feet on the ground, and you're off someplace. You're in the tune. I can't express it.
1: Yeah.
0: It's just fun. It's just fun being there in that moment to create, mm-hmm. you know. And live is where it's at. You're there on the stage. You're thinking about the tune. You're in the tune. You're in the moment, and that's where it's at.
1: You're also playing to the people. You're reacting mm-hmm. to the people. The reaction.
0: Yeah.
1: You have the instant gratification of it. When you're making a record, sometimes you don't know. You're not getting any feedback except mm-hmm. for the people that are around you.
2: I'll close with asking both of you, have you even thought about a day when you're going to retire?
1: There's no such thing as a musician.
0: There isn't. No.
1: Retiring, that's...
0: There isn't.
1: You do it just like Chuck did, right up until the time mm-hmm. that you cross over.
0: Yeah.
1: And then you continue to do it in another form. Yeah. You know, there's no such thing. That is the reason why we do what we do. We didn't want a day job. not that we have anything against people doing day jobs. That's not what my point. My point is, it's like, what is the thing that's going to keep you engaged in a certain way that nothing else can? Mm-hmm. And that's what mm-hmm. being an artist, whether you're a musician, a
0: painter,
1: graphic artist, yeah. a painter, a sculptor, that's what you do. You wake up thinking about a thing. You have a canvas that is empty, and by the end of the day, there's something on it.
0: Yeah.
1: That is wild. Every time, I don't even think about it anymore, but it used to freaking blow my mind. And Megan and I would laugh about it. We go and we wake up in the morning because we have a recording studio in our home. So we got this Neve console in the living room. She'd have the making of a tune or something. We finish the tune, we record it. It sound really good. And then by the end of the day, I would say, man, that sounds really professional.
2: All in a day's work.
1: You know, it sounds really professional. That's really something. That's really wild. You know, it's like, great. Like, you started out the day, we didn't have anything.
0: Right.
1: At the end of the day, we got this thing.
0: Mm-hmm.
1: We gave birth to a thing. And it lives on. And then it has its own life. And it's a great thing. And then you'll hear it 10 years later, 5 years later. You'll hear something that you didn't even remember that had happened.
0: Mm-hmm.
1: And then you like it. It's better than hearing something that happened that you didn't like, that's for sure, I can tell you. But you know, 9 times out of 10, we're liking the thing because you get so into it. You get down in there and you get into the deep molecules. And so you make sure that by the time you say, okay, it's done, that you can feel free letting it go out into the world. Like, you're okay with it. And yeah, so that's it. I love music. I'm going to listen to music my whole life.
0: Yeah.
1: Music is in me. I love music. And I'll be listening to music until I'm not here any longer.
0: That's
1: so
0: right.
1: This is what I do. I might as well just embrace it and go for it.
0: Mm-hmm.
1: I might as well just be in it. Period.
0: Yeah.
2: We are here with Robert Cray and Steve Jordan. Many, many, many thanks.
1: Thank you very much for a wonderful time.
0: Thank you.
3: This interview in its entirety can be found on our social media. Be sure to check it out. Robert and Steve drop a lot of wisdom on everything from the evolution of rock and roll to the Supreme Court of the United States of America.
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0: That was Robert Cray with High Rhythm live on Beale Street Caravan, featuring Leroy and Charles Hodges on bass and B3 respectively, Hubby Turner on keys,
1: Lanny McMillan on sax, Jim Spake on baritone, and Mark Franklin on trumpet. Tex Reitzel and Harold Thomas from legendary Memphis vocal group The Masqueraders on background vocals, and the one and only Steve Jordan on drums.
0: Special thanks to Carla Parisi, Don Hopkins, Boo Mitchell, and everyone at JV Records in Laughlin Yard for making this show possible.
1: Again, the record is out now. It's called Robert Cray and High Rhythm, appropriately. They're going to play a short run of shows, so be sure to check out Robert's tour dates on robertcray.com and catch this once-in-a-lifetime show if you can.
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0: And if you can't meet us there, we'll be back right here next week, so we'll see you then. I'm Pat Mitchell-Worley.
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Join Braintree Jim. 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

There you are. Here I am. I am Braintree Jim, and you are listening to brand new Target Ship Radio. I'm coming at you live in this studio atop the old schoolhouse right here on Commercial Street in Provincetown, Massachusetts. And what a late spring. We can even call it early summer day out there right here on Cape Cod. Thanks so much for joining me this Sunday afternoon. Delighted to be here. I want to give a special thanks to Indira. Her show this morning, Namaste and More, beginning at 6 a.m. Our weekly Sunday wake-up call right here on WOMR. Then we heard Jane Dixieland, etc. from 9 to noon. Then we heard a special edition of Beale Street Caravan. And I was delighted because even though that show was a repeat from 12 to 1, featured a Robert Cray interview along with Stephen Jordan when they produced an album together. I think it was 2007 with High Rhythm, just a great record. And I'm reminded, a programming note, for those of you who wanted to attend the Robert Cray concert at Plymouth Memorial Hall, it was canceled on account of the blizzard, but it is rescheduled. If my memory serves, it is now rescheduled for September 27th. So a little over 3 months before the return of Robert Cray. And I know, because I interviewed him earlier this year, that he's working on a new record. So maybe, just maybe, we'll be hearing some new tracks from that new record. I want to give a special thanks as well to and for the Wellfleet Sprint Triathlon. It was held yesterday around Long Pond in Wellfleet. Thanks so much to Kathleen and all the folks at New England Endurance Events. Great fundraiser for WOMR as well as other charitable endeavors. I want to thank all the volunteers who were there at from WOMR. Great job as always. And all the athletes participating and everyone stopping by the WOMR DJ table. I was spinning tunes all morning long. It was super fun. So thank you to everyone. Great weather, great event. They've got events coming up, other triathlons on the Cape. I think the next one is Highness, but you can check them out. New England Endurance Events. You can reach me here live in the studio, 508-487-2619. You can hit me up on Instagram at Braintree Jim. And of course, you can always go to targetshipradio.com to learn all about the show, all the playlists, etc., etc. And in the background, the entire show. We're going to hear from Booker T and the MGs. And what we're hearing right now is Hip Hug Her. Great backing track here. In hour number two, we have a special guest, and it's so appropriate for Target Ship Radio. We're welcoming back Don Wilding, I should say. Don is coming back to the program because he's going to speak about his brand new book, Prohibition on Cape Cod, Running the Rum Inn. It's his sixth book, and of course, Don is local author and historian. He's bringing some, shall we say, appropriate tracks to the proceedings. He'll be here from 2 to 3, so by all means, you do want to hear it. The book is just chock full of amazing stories of the rum running business from the Prohibition era. Don's going to share some great stories from that book. Okay, we started the show off this afternoon with Daydream, the Gunter Kallman Choir, just to make sure everyone's paying attention. Then brand new, we heard something from Societe 25, a track called Sev Deliki. It's an outfit from Turkey, and I want to thank Paul Rhythm Rider for bringing that track to my attention. We were catching up yesterday, exchanging notes. He tells me that the lead singer is also the lead singer from the psych band Kit Sebastian, based in Turkey. I'll have to check that out and confirm for you once again. And then we heard
brand new from the Allergies, off the EP This Feeling. Thanks to Meredith down in South Carolina for suggesting that track. Always fun to play the Allergies. All right, let's get back to the music, and something else came my way. This is brand new from The Bug Club. The Bugs Are Out. Pretty as a magazine. 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

0: All right, a short set, a couple of rockers. That is from a German outfit called Die Stern. Great track called Andern Wiege Den Akkord. Just a great record, new this year. One of my favorites of 2026. Sounds really great on vinyl. We started that little mini set off. Track called Pretty as a Magazine. That's brand new from the Bug Club. Just heard from G Orca Limbo Jones. Got to catch his show on the archives. 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All the spoken word shows are up there in perpetuity. Got to sleep early Friday night, so I missed the AOR show live, but I intend to go to the archive as I was up super early at Long Pond at the marathon yesterday. And shout out to Bud Pianic, who follows AOR depending upon where you are in your day. He's either on super late Friday night or early Saturday morning, 12 a.m. to 3 a.m. Another great show to catch on the archives if you miss it live. Thanks for the call, Bud. All right, let's take some time and we will get to some business.
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0: because I often don't know either. But one thing that's consistent is the Gospel Brunch first hour. 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
6: 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Fred will be here, as I said, next Sunday. 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And let's see what we've got on the town crier on the docket today. The Provincetown Film Society will present its annual prom fundraiser, Disco Carry, on Saturday, June 13th from 8 to 11 p.m. at the Provincetown School Gym. Inspired by the 1976 film classic Carrie, the event will be featuring dancing, costumes, music, food, cocktails, and special entertainment in support of the Provincetown Film Society's year-round programming and the Provincetown International Film Festival. Festival attire is encouraged. A free outdoor screening of Carrie will also take place on June 9th at 8:30 p.m. at the Gifford House. Tickets and information are available at provincetownfilm.org. All right, we've got something, again, brand new. It's one of my favorite bands called Monster Furniture. And this track is called Hive Mind. 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

0: All right, we are back here, and let's do a quick rundown of what we heard. We're going to go from the top down. We started the set with Monster Furniture with a brand new track from the record Hive Mind. Then we heard a brand new from the Lemon Twigs, I Got a Broken Heart. Then we heard Wave to Come from an outfit called Where's West. After that, Cowboy Killers by Solo Key. And we just heard Gentle Love by Greg Mendez. All right, Don Wilding is in the house. He's getting ready. We're going to talk about his brand new book on the rum running trade around Cape Cod during the Prohibition era. Can't wait to hear stories and tales from Don. It's going to be fantastic. So we've got just under 7 minutes left. So let's go out with a track called Beat the Drum. This is a brand new compilation. Can't wait to get my hands on the vinyl. This is called Beat the Drum from Mansa Musa. And the album is called Kaizo Power Sound Revolution in Trinidad, right here on Target Ship Radio.
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1: 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Beat, boys, that's it a beat. 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

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Your

0: Mr. Prohibition says John Barleycorn must go. He must fly off with old Crow and the other friends we know. Old John has been champion for years beyond a doubt, but now it looks as if they'll count him out. Soon clothes and scents then will be out of date. Yeah, when Prohibition comes, they get the gate. Goodbye, Hunter. So long, Scott. Farewell, hay and hay. Oh, my darling old frappé, they will soon take you away. At the table d'hôte with Lola, they will serve us Coca-Cola. No more saying, let me buy. No more coming through the rye. Old Manhattan and Martini have received a big subpoena. Every day will be Sunday when the town goes dry. When the town goes dry, a woman can't drive you to drink. If she does, just stop and think. She will drive you to the sink. Rich old men and women who have champagne on the brain will have it with the accent on the pain. When Prohibition knocks upon our door, yes, old Mr. Bromo Seltzer will be sore. Goodbye, Hunter. So long, Scott. Farewell, Hig and the Hay. Oh, my little glass of brew, they are handling it to you. No more will you see the slackers flirting with the cheese and crackers. No more saying, just one more. No more nightcap, no side door. And the hat you wear on Sunday won't be too small for you Monday. Every day'll be Sunday when the town goes dry. Can you picture some big husky with a pick and spade when it's 90 in the shade, drinking warm red lemonade, huh? Many bourbon tosses will enlist and join the ranks. Then every army will be full of tanks. Then rubbers and umbrellas won't be high. No, they won't be needed when the town is dry. Goodbye, Hunter. So long, Scott. Farewell, Hig and Hay. Oh, my little floating fears, you are going out of beer. Every little Broadway daughter will be sipping soda water. No more saying, fill the pail. No more feet up on the rail. You can bet that we will grieve when we have the goggle feeble. Every day'll be Sunday when the town goes dry.
1: In your wildest imagination, did you ever think that you would hear a Prohibition era rag on Target Ship Radio? Well, neither did I, but you know what? This is the show for it. Because for the next hour or so, we are going to dive into the Prohibition era with my special guest. And let me tell you a little bit about Don Wilding. But before I do, welcome to Target Ship Radio, hour number two, here on a gorgeous Sunday afternoon here on Cape Cod. And before I forget, I want to give a special shout out to Stephanie Helm. She is on the road listening to the Target Ship Radio. Always great to hear from you, Stephanie. Thank you so much. And as advertised, Don Wilding is here. But let me tell you a little bit about Don in case you don't know about him. Since the start of the millennium, Don Wilding has been telling stories of Cape Cod outer beach history through lectures, video, and the written word. Don has authored six books, including his latest, published last month. It's called Prohibition on Cape Cod, Running the Rum Inn. Don has worked as a Cape tour guide, as a regular speaker on Cape Cod lore, not only in Massachusetts, but across all of New England. He was an award-winning newspaper editor, writer, and designer in Massachusetts for 36 years, including a recent stint as a contributing history columnist and photographer for Cape Cod newspapers. Don has led history walks for the Harwich Conservation Trust and was recognized as one of the Conservationists of the Year in 2023. He's also been an instructor of Cape Cod history courses for Open University in Wellfleet and Nauset Community Education. It gives me great pleasure to welcome Don Walling back to Target Ship Radio. Don, it's good to see you again. Thanks so much for joining me today.
2: Thank you, Braintree Jim. Always a pleasure.
1: Yeah, it's always fun to see you here in the studio. And the last time we talked, we said, you know, come back anytime. And here you are with a brand new book. And congratulations, by the way. It is
2: Thank you.
1: A fantastic read. And as we were chatting off air, some of the stories hit close to home, and we will get to them in a couple minutes. And as I said, I enjoy the book immensely, and as I said, recognize some of the names of some of the local folks you write about, and it's just a fascinating part of Cape Cod history, rum running. And for those of you who are old enough, you might remember the local bar, which maybe in its day was considered a speakeasy, but Rum Runners, which is well since closed. I think it's in a, that there's a book on local taverns, establishments, and bars on the Cape history. I forget, I don't know the title of it, but it came out a couple of years ago.
2: Mm-hmm.
1: And
2: yeah.
1: Just a great, you know, trip down, as I like to say, Amnesia Lane. And so Don, set the stage for us. What were the events leading up to Prohibition in January 1920? And as I, you know, we should all remember that we are broadcasting live here in Providence. And P-Town was a dry town from 1888, if I recall, and upwards, and other Cape towns too, right? So set the stage for us here.
2: Yeah, there was a lot of people were working really hard during all sorts of movements to get to make alcohol illegal, because there was a real alcohol problem in this country. There was no regulation really to speak of, so there were people with, you know, teenagers were walking around with real genuine drinking, you know, alcohol problems. And, but there were a lot of religious movements that were behind it, wanted to see the end of any kind of alcohol consumption. So there were a lot of things that were put in place all through the late 1800s. Try as they may, they couldn't get it passed. And then around 1913, the movement was getting really strong, and they figured out, well, we're making a lot of money though on tax revenue from alcohol. What are we going to do? We're not going to be getting that if we make alcohol illegal. That's when the 16th Amendment was passed, the federal income tax.
1: Yep.
2: And that's what was going to bring the money in. And they could make alcohol illegal, everything that would be the answer to everybody's problems. It would be the end of it. And did they need to have some sort of regulation? Yes, but this went from one extreme to the other. They thought that $5 million initially was going to take care of law enforcement. It was way more than that. So it was finally around 1919 and then 1920, it became law. And from there, the madness just broke out. It was just, you know, from there on in, it was not as simple to enforce. And in fact, it ended up being a disaster.
1: Yeah.
2: In so many ways.
1: And it's interesting to me that Prohibition, as part of the 18th Amendment, went into effect in January 1920. And we sort of have this image in our minds about the roaring 20s and bathtub gym and everything, yet at the same time the law of the land was prohibition throughout the country.
2: Right. It was all illegal.
1: Yeah.
2: You know, you had to go to a speakeasy or some secret place, or unless you had booze left over. If it was in your house, oh, that was fine.
1: Okay.
2: But
1: yep.
2: You couldn't change hands with it. You couldn't sell it or transport it. If it was just in your house already, hey, you know, drink up, but
1: grandfathered liquor, right?
2: Exactly.
1: Yeah. Yeah.
2: Exactly.
1: And there were several terms used to describe those involved in law-breaking activities during Prohibition: moonshine, bootlegging, rum running, and of course, from a music perspective, bootlegging as it relates to live concerts went all the way back to that era. And what people do is they take their cassettes, put them in their boots with those flare jeans, and they record shows, even well before even the Grateful Dead allowed people to literally plug into their board. So bootlegging does have that phrase from a musical context, but it's a little different here. And of course, moonshine, bootlegging, and rum running. But on Cape Cod, it was really rum running.
2: Rum running, yeah.
1: And so why was the Cape such a good place to conduct such business? And tell us about Rum Row.
2: Okay, well, Cape Cod, sticking out into the Atlantic, 30 miles or so, very dark place at that time. There wasn't a lot of people living here, very remote. So they could just unload on any beach pretty much, or they preferred the inlets and harbors and estuaries and places like that. And it was just an easy place for it to be unloaded and then maybe stored for a while and then eventually shipped off. A lot of it left the Cape. Some of it stayed on Cape, went to speakeasies or just the locals, and then other places it went to Boston or Providence or even New York from there. So it was an ideal place, really. Rum Row was where you got the liquor, and that was at least 3 miles offshore for starters in 1920-21. And gradually, through the government, managed to get it moved out 3 miles to 12 miles because it was very easy at first for anybody to just get in a rowboat. There was a guy in Orleans who would do that. He would get in his rowboat at Nauset Beach and just row out to Rum Row to get his to fill up his boat with any kind of booze and bring it back to shore. And after a while, people like that couldn't do it. And things began to change in the mid-20s with the criminal element and everything. But it was mostly early on, it was just the locals that were indulging in it, the fishermen, the farmers, people like that.
1: And Rum Row was loosely defined from all the way from Maine, more or less, down to Florida, right?
2: That's right.
1: The East Coast. And those were where the mother ships, those ships were big enough that it was really the activity from the shore to those motherships where it really got interesting, right?
2: Yeah, in between, especially when you were trying to get it all back, because when you were heading out there, you were empty. Once you got to Rum Row, and that was a crazy place in itself, because the motherships had all kinds of characters on board. There were anybody from family men with children who were just trying to make a buck to murderers, you know, not the best people to be around. But when you had to ship it back, that's when things got a little crazy. They would load it up and then take it back to shore, and that's, you know, they would be chased by the Coast Guard. And even on Rum Row, the destroyers that the Coast Guard had that they were using for enforcement would be shining lights on these giant steamers or whatever it was that were carrying all this booze. These were like floating warehouses. So this is where you came to, and originally you would come out and just pay for it. But that, you know, cash only became a tough way to do it, and then that led to problems with pirates and then on land with hijackers too. So things got pretty crazy.
1: So Cape Cod had its share of famous, or perhaps a better way to phrase it is infamous, rum runners. Tell us, who were Bud Cummings and Manny Zara?
2: Manny Zara was the he was the king of the rum runners out this way. In fact, he was a Provincetown guy, originally from Portugal. He was a fisherman. And Manny Zara became involved in rum running when he saw somebody else around here doing it. And he eventually decided, well, I can do this. And first he started doing it with his own boat. And then he got involved with some gangsters in Boston, which led to bigger paydays, but also it was a much more dangerous situation. But Manny was never caught, which he came very close on a few occasions. But he was never caught. Manny was probably the best known of the Cape Cod rum runners, I would say. Well, mostly because of his book written with Scott Corbett, The Sea Fox. A lot of the stories are in there. So Manny was was probably the best known out of the rum runners.
1: And how about Bud Cummings?
2: And Bud Cummings of East Ham.
1: Yes.
2: Bud Cummings was originally, he came to the Cape, just wanted to be a farmer. He figured he could get rich that way. living in East Ham, growing turnips, asparagus, and well, it didn't work out that way. He was practically broke after a couple of years, and he was so broke he couldn't even move. He couldn't leave the Cape. So he was stuck here, kind of, and then he had the opportunity to get into rum running. He worked for a guy in Scituate, off Cape on the South Shore, and he would get the call from this guy to come in to go to Scituate from East Ham. He'd wait there for the phone to ring. He might just be playing cards with somebody, and then the phone would ring and go out to Rum Row. He got $5 a case.
1: Wow.
2: For every case he brought in.
1: Yep.
2: For everything he brought in. And over the couple of years, he said that was about 40,000 cases. So he made about $200,000. Not bad for that era at all. Not bad for this era.
1: That's good money, period.
2: It certainly was. And so he did very well for himself overall, and then he became one of East Ham's model citizens after that.
1: In fact, right, in the late 1960s and early 70s, the East Ham elected him as one of the town selectmen.
2: That's right. He was a selectman. He owned a nightclub in Orleans for a while after Prohibition. He got into gold mining in Alaska. He got into a little bit of everything.
1: That's quite a career.
2: Yeah, it certainly was. One of the great characters in town.
1: Absolutely. I mean, what a resume that is, right? I'm Braintree Jim of WOMR's Target Ship Radio Show, and I'm here in the studio live with my special guest, Don Wilding, and we are talking some stories about Don's brand new book, Prohibition on Cape Cod, Running the Rum Inn. And Don, I'm reminded that in 1923, the Prohibition Commissioner Roy Haynes noted that a prohibition unit analyzed 60,000 samples of bootleg whiskey, and that had been seized and found, but less than 1% was found to be pure whiskey.
2: Oh, yeah.
1: And the rest was contaminated, and that's a whole other story, but obviously a big risk for drinkers, let alone the smugglers.
2: Mm-hmm.
1: And obviously, it's not like it received FDA approval or what
2: happened.
1: Nobody's
2: approval.
1: No one's approval. But there was one guy who sold authentic liquor. Who was he? And he earned a fitting nickname at the
2: time. Yeah, that was Bill McCoy. Bill McCoy was a Midwestern guy, and he became a sea captain. And he wasn't a big drinker, but this is a guy who knew a good business opportunity when he saw it. So Bill McCoy had bought himself a Gloucester schooner, and he would sail around. He kind of anchored himself off of the southern part of Martha's Vineyard and just off in Rum Row, and people started coming to him because they found out he was selling genuine liquor. This was the good stuff coming from all the European countries, you know, French champagne and all the wines and everything. And they knew they could get the good stuff from him. And word got out really quickly. Even the newspapers were telling this story. And finally, people were going there so much and trusting what he was selling. It was the real item, the real McCoy.
1: I love it. I love it. And if we just heard some Harleys down the road here, they're with us
2: in spirit,
1: exactly right. So, Don, there's so many great stories and nuggets of history in your new book. And a couple years ago, I wrote a piece in a local magazine featuring the French Cable Museum in Orleans, and I thought I knew a lot about the place, but you shed some new lights and connections to rum running, and we'll add that Lucien Ozon, my dad grew up with him and the Ozon family during the time, but he provided you with an amazing story. In fact, I think Lucien's late brother Henry, who died recently, was the last surviving worker at the French cable station. Share with us Lucien's contribution to the book and how the island of St. Pierre is part of the narrative.
2: Yeah, that's where he grew up, so him and his family. And he was, his father worked for the cable station. Actually, he worked first in St. Pierre and then was sent to Cape Cod. They needed workers here, so they paid them extra. And he came here when he was a single man, eventually left the Cape, came back many years later with Lucien and several other children, and things were a little bit different. But with Lucien, he had grown up, spent a lot of time in St. Pierre. He got to know a fellow named Henri Morizet, I believe is the pronunciation. And Mr. Morizet was a, he was in charge of everything on the island of St. Pierre, because St. Pierre and Miquelon were the two islands out there. They were French possessions off of the coast of Canada. So this was a place that was not at all involved with enforcing the law when it came to prohibition. They were more than happy to feed into the trade. And there were fish warehouses on this little island, quaint little fishing village that was there. But these warehouses quickly became liquor warehouses. And a lot of the booze started going through there. And this is where it was bought, at least for in the Northern Atlantic. A lot of liquor also came, especially rum, came from Bermuda and places like that. But the with Lucian, he got all the stories from Mr. Morizet, and Morizet was even dealing with Al Capone. So this is, you know, he knew Al Capone. So the everything that happened with them, they were the warehouse. They were the where everything was coming from. And there wasn't anything they could do to stop it because it was French territory.
1: And what about the house with the planks?
2: Oh, the Cutty Sark villa house, I think it was.
1: Yeah.
2: And these this house was built from the wood planks from the crates that the Cutty Sark liquor was in. And it was an entire house. It was only a summer house, but still, it was standing until about 10 years ago. Lucian told me his cousin had told him it was it had been torn down. It was no longer there. So that was, but that made it into Ripley's Believe It or Not. So
1: that's
2: quite a story in itself.
1: Exactly, exactly. And there's some, in my eyes, some irony that Lucian at one point rose to the rank of lieutenant of the Orleans Police Department.
2: That's right.
1: So this comes full circle.
2: It really does.
1: Yeah.
2: I know he was involved with some drug busts here too.
1: Oh yeah, yeah.
2: Later on with his police career.
1: Yep.
2: So yeah, kind of odd.
1: Nonetheless, a great local story
2: from
1: that era.
2: Yes.
1: And there will be more. So we're going to take a short break. And every guest that appears on Target Ship Radio, if they are not a musician, Don is not a musician. You are a writer and a historian. And so the rules are that the non-musician guests have to bring some songs to the program that they can, that we can play and maybe chat about. And of course, appropriately so, Don has brought a mashup of songs thematically appropriate for our discussion this afternoon.
2: Sure.
1: So we're going to take a short break. We're going to listen to some music, then take care of some business. We're going to have Don back for part two of our interview. And the first song that Don, it's actually a rag if you really think about it. The first song that Don suggested was How Are You Going to Wet Your Whistle? Prohibition. This one was recorded in 1919. It's been since remastered. I don't know how people remaster things from that era.
2: I have no idea.
1: But nonetheless, this is Bill Murray with How Are You Going to Wet Your Whistle right here on Target Ship Radio. And we'll be back after a couple of songs.

Everybody seems to talk of prohibition and what they'll drink when everything is dry. How are you going to get around this new condition and keep a happy twinkle in your eye? It's very easy now to get a drink.

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Never will they miss the 5:15. 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

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But you can see more animals if you drink a little rye. 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

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Sinking down, down, down upon the sand, upon the sea, upon the hills of liquid green, their eyes could fall, their eyes again, their dreams a tattered sail, and

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By that time, it was 10:30 then. I looked down the bar at the bartender. Said, what do you want, Johnny?

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And by that time, I looked on the wall.

0: right, we are back after a short intermission. And I've got Don Wilding here, and Don chose those tracks. We opened with a rag from the Prohibition era called How Are You Gonna Wet Your Whistle by Bill Murray. And as Don said, he's done so many different things from that time. So, remastered version, which is a whole other episode. Then we heard Rum Runners by Robert Hunter. I wasn't familiar with his music, and Don has got me inspired to listen to more of his music. That's a 2024 remaster from Tales of the Great Rum Runners. And there's more songs like that on there, right?
1: Yeah, yep. That's... Robert Hunter, for those who aren't familiar with him, he was the lyricist for the Grateful Dead. He wrote mostly with Jerry Garcia at that point. But he put out a lot of great albums on his own,
0: mm-hmm.
1: that Garcia played on, and many other members of the Dead and the San Francisco music scene played on. Those are great albums.
0: Yeah.
1: And some of them, you know, are Dead songs you might know and love. Or maybe not love, but others are, very obscure tunes that the Dead never did.

0: Amazing. And then one bourbon, one scotch, one beer, John Lee Hooker.
1: Yeah, that was kind of a must.
0: Yeah.
1: You know, and, you know, no disrespect to George Thorogood, but that's the one I wanted to hear.
0: A great choice. And then we ended that mini set with I Gotta Get Drunk live at Harris Casino in Lake Tahoe, Nevada, April 1978. The one and only Willie Nelson.
1: Willie Nelson, yeah.
0: And we were just chatting that Don actually saw Willie Nelson. Can you believe this? He actually saw Willie Nelson open up for the Grateful Dead, right?
1: I mean, yeah. That's what really got me into Willie. I always liked Willie. And when I went to see the Grateful Dead. And I knew Willie was playing, and I'm like, okay, that's good. But Willie was great.
0: Wow.
1: I mean, he was fantastic.
0: Where was that? Where'd you see
1: that? That was at the Meadowlands, Giant Stadium.
0: Really? Way back then, right?
1: Yeah.
0: Wow.
1: It was a huge concert. It also included the New Riders of the Purple Sage. They filled in because Waylon Jennings was also on the bill, but he couldn't make it for some reason. So,
0: okay.
1: But Willie, yeah, he was just outstanding.
0: I'll bet. Willie Nelson and the Grateful Dead. All right, we're going to take care of some business, and we are going to return with our conversation with Don Wilding, talking about his new book, Rum Running on Cape Cod. Stay tuned.
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2: Stardate June 7th. Any residents of a galaxy in the constellation Serpens have a big problem. They're being blasted by a death ray from a black hole. The galaxy is a companion to a bigger galaxy known as 3C321. They're more than a billion light-years away. A supermassive black hole inhabits the heart of the larger galaxy. It's surrounded by a giant disk of gas that's heated to millions of degrees. Powerful magnetic fields funnel charged particles from the disk into jets. They squirt away from the poles of the black hole at almost the speed of light. One of those jets is firing toward the companion galaxy, which is just 20,000 light-years away. Observations by telescopes on the ground and in space show that the jet is hitting the edge of the companion, creating a hot spot. The encounter deflects the beam off its original course, but the beam continues for hundreds of thousands of light years. The particles and radiation in the beam could destroy the ozone layer of any planet the beam hits. That would leave the planet exposed to radiation from the beam itself and from other cosmic sources. So anything living on the planet would be in danger. And the situation is getting even worse. The smaller galaxy appears to be just entering the black hole jet. Over time, more of the galaxy will pass through the jet, possibly exposing even more planets to this death ray from another galaxy. Today's program was made possible by Mercer Caverns in Calaveras County in California's historic gold country. More information at mercercaverns.net. For the McDonald Observatory, I'm Billy Henry.
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5: Hey, Ken.
4: What's about our new show?
5: So what's the name of this show?
4: I think it's Trash or Treasure.
5: Trash or Treasure?
4: Yeah, Trash or Treasure.
5: Trash or?
4: Treasure.
5: Treasure.
4: Yeah, Treasure.
5: Trasher.
4: Trash or
5: Treasure.
4: Trash or Treasure.
5: Let me get this straight.
4: Yeah, okay. Go ahead.
5: Aren't we just playing records?
4: No, we talk about them. We talk about the records that we play. And then
5: so we So do you keep some of the records?
4: Well, I keep the ones that I like.
5: Oh, you keep a lot of the records.
4: I keep the ones that are treasures, you know.
5: And then we...
4: We donate the other ones.
5: How do we donate to WMR Record Store?
4: Well, we just donate them.
5: Just leave them outside Maddie's door.
4: That's right.
5: All right.
4: Yeah.
5: That sounds good to me. Can I bring some of my records?
4: Absolutely.
5: Oh, cool. Well, this sounds like a fun show, Ken. How often are we on the air?
4: Every 2 weeks. We're on every 2 weeks.
5: Monday nights.
4: Every other Monday night.
5: 9 to 11.
4: Yeah, every other Monday night. 9 to 11 p.m.
5: From 9 to 11
4: p.m. Let's say that.
5: Well, that should be easy to remember.
4: I can remember it. 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

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And you can follow them, Scully Joe's, on Instagram for daily specials and other pearls of wisdom. All right, we are going to play one more track that Don had given us, and it's appropriate to setting up our second segment with Don on his new book. And this one is called Prohibition is a Failure, another rag by Lowell Stokes. And that feeds right into part two of our interview in just a couple of minutes.

0: And we are back live with Don Wilding, and we are chatting, trading stories about his brand new book, Prohibition on Cape Cod, Running the Rum Inn. And that track that we just heard is a perfect setup for our next part of our conversation. That track, of course, was Prohibition's a Failure by Low Stokes. And I'm reminded that came from the album Low Stokes Volume 1. I didn't know there was more, but there's Volume 1 from 1927 to 1930. And Don, by that time, the late 20s and 1930s, there was sort of a growing shift in sentiment, right, that Prohibition, for all intents and purposes, was a failure, right?
1: Yeah.
0: Would you agree with that sentiment?
1: It really was. At that point, Democrats were fighting it more at that point. But it was, the attitude was growing. And then, especially after the Black Duck incident off of, it was in Narragansett Bay, right near Providence, where the Black Duck was one of those armored rum-running boats. They had poison gas. They had all kinds of, they were really well-equipped, and of course, machine guns. And they were incredibly elusive when it came to being chased by the Coast Guard. They could just, they got away. They could always outrun them. They were basically, you know, thumbing their nose at the Coast Guard.
0: And generally speaking, those rum runners and the smugglers, they had just faster boats too, right?
1: Yeah, they did. Yeah. They did. But at this point, this night, the Black Duck, their number was up.
0: And that was December, what year? Was it
1: 1931, I think. But it was, as they're coming into Narragansett Bay, they were told to stop by the Coast Guard. They didn't. And the Coast Guard opened fire on them, killed most of the crew. And this didn't sit well with the public. Why are they shooting at them? Why are they killing people doing this? And the Black Duck itself was converted into a Coast Guard boat afterwards to chase rum runners. But the sentiment that it stirred up among the public was not favorable for Prohibition. And then when it got into the 30s, the public was fed up with the corruption and the amount of money that was being spent. And it finally got to the point where they knew, especially the rum running people and the gangsters that were involved, they knew that once Roosevelt got in as president, that was going to be it. They said the party's going to be over. And it was afterwards. Didn't take long.
0: And that was 1933, which I believe, if my history is correct, was the only amendment to basically eliminate a previous amendment.
1: Right. It was
0: by those constitutional means.
1: That was the 21st Amendment.
0: Right.
1: Which eliminated the 18th Amendment.
0: Right.
1: Because in the first early part of 1933, beer became legal. And then by the end of the year, everything became legal.
0: And I believe, if I read it correctly, that the Daniel Webster House in Sandwich was the first establishment to get a liquor license.
1: Full liquor license.
0: Post-prohibition,
1: yeah.
0: Right?
1: Yep. I think it was the New York Sandwich Shop in Falmouth was selling beer earlier in the year. They got the first license to do that. But yeah, it was the Daniel Webster Inn.
0: So let's do a quick lightning round. I'm going to throw some names at you, and you tell me their involvement, or perhaps not, in the rum running trade. And I was fascinated by this one, and you've written about Henry Beston with The Outermost House, and he's probably considered the godfather of the conservation. He wasn't a smuggler, but he certainly, shall we say, supported the effort. Is that correct?
1: Yeah, he did. He said, "I considered prohibition to be an infamy." And he was, when he lived at The Outermost House, as he called it, in East Ham, was located on what's now known as Coast Guard Beach. In those days, Beston was very friendly with the owners of the Overlook Inn, that's now known as Inn at the Oaks. In those days, you could see back and forth from there. So Henry had a system where him and the owner of the inn would use lanterns at night to signal each other, and also binoculars. It was about, I don't know, 3 miles apart, maybe. And at night, they would signal each other using Morse code as to when he could get picked up to go get his groceries and stuff in Orleans. Well, people in town thought, oh, this is fishy. You know, they thought Henry was probably a rum runner because they thought he was an oddball to begin with, a lot of folks in East Ham. So he was signaling back and forth, they thought he was signaling as to when he was bringing in his next load of cargo. But he did provide some cover for some rum runners who were on the run one night. They came, knocked on his door. They said, the Coast Guard's after us. Can we ditch our stash here? He said, sure. He had no problem with that.
0: Yeah.
1: And he was supposedly also would tote around the bottle of whiskey that he got from a rum runner at one point. It was, he wasn't a big drinker or anything, but it was something he would bring to parties or whatever. But that was his involvement was minimal, but it was always people look at me like, oh, really? I didn't know that.
0: I didn't know that either. Amazing story. All right, next, the Casa Madrid nightclub in Yarmouth. Go with Mayor Curley of Boston.
1: Oh, Mayor Curley was supposedly at the Casa Madrid. All kinds of people would show up there. The big problem there was supposedly gambling. And there was a big raid there one night in August of 1931 or two. I can't remember off the top of my head, but it was, it's pretty well known as to what happened there. It was, a lot of people knew what was going on. Law officials, law enforcement people knew what was going on. And they would go there and drink. And then one night, the police raided the place. And as the story goes, Mayor Curley was there drinking and was pushed out a window by his bodyguards, state policemen, to get him out of there so he wouldn't be arrested. But there was another guy who was there that night. His name was Leroy Richardson. He was from Orleans. And as he told it in an interview back in the 1980s, he told to Don Sparrow, he said, I was there the night the Casa Madrid was raided. He said, James Curley was not there, was what he said.
0: So that still remains a mystery and not confirmed by any stretch.
1: Right. Well, they even reported it in the papers, but, yep. You know, Richardson said otherwise.
0: So. All right. So if I don't ask you about this one, people are going to not forgive me. And what about Joseph P. Kennedy?
1: Oh, I get it all the time.
0: Yes.
1: That's why I had to include it. No concrete proof. According to several researchers, they've always said that the people, the gangsters all said it, the rum-running people said it, even Bud Cummings, Manny Zora, they all said that Kennedy financed the boats, was what they said.
0: Okay.
1: But when it came down to connecting the dots, there's not been any concrete proof. They could never find any proof. So it still goes. It's a great story for maybe for some, but it's never been proven. It's never been actually proven that he financed that. He did have liquor connections,
0: right?
1: Where he even was able to buy some of the liquor that they used for like prescriptions. It was available, and the government ran out at one point. So yes, you could go down to your local pharmacy and with a prescription from your doctor and get liquor. So that was the only way that it was supplied by him legally anyway that we know of.
0: Okay. Well, we'll leave that to history to decide the outcome of that. So as an old salt of history on the Cape and your many books, lectures, walking tours, about for this particular book, what was the most surprising discovery you made while researching and uncovering stories for the book?
1: That's a good question. It really, thinking back, every one of them I thought was fascinating. Just the how broad the operation really was, you know, all across the Cape. Everybody had a hand in this, whether it was poor people or really people that were really well off. That's what surprised me, I think, more than anything. Otherwise, I can't really pinpoint it. They were all great stories.
0: They are all great stories. And of course, we were talking about Prohibition on Cape Cod, Don Wilding's new book on the rum running trade right here on Cape Cod. So tell me a little bit about, in our couple of minutes that we have left, about your writing process. Now, I know you had written articles in advance of the publication of the book. Was this something that you always intended to write about, or after the magazine articles, like, hey, you know what, there's a bigger, better story here overall?
1: Yeah, it goes back 10 years. But I began to think seriously about being a book about 3 years after that. This would have been right around the time of right before COVID. I started really thinking about it as a possibility, 2018, 2019. I then went in the direction of shipwrecks and storms and stuff like that. So this one got kind of pushed to the side, and there was still some more research I had to do afterwards. After I finished the Historic Storms book a couple of years ago, that's when I began going back on this and, okay, let's get this one out of the way. Let's do this one. We've done a lot of research on it, and voila, here we are.
0: It is certainly well-researched and meticulously done. It's an enjoyable read, and like I said, I know my Cape history as well, and but these are amazing stories that no one has heard about before. So, well done. So, how can people get in touch with you? Instagram?
1: Instagram is one. It's Don Wilding's Cape Cod. DW Cape Cod.
0: Okay.
1: is the ID on that. I'm also on Facebook. Don Wilding's Cape Cod is on Facebook, and I have a website at dwcapecod.com. You can find out everything you need to know.
0: Excellent.
1: From there.
0: And where can people get the book?
1: Pretty much anywhere here on the Cape. I know all the online markets, too, you can get it through. But there are a lot of the bookstores here on the Cape that either have it or have quick access to it.
0: Fantastic. So what is your next appearance? I know that this is, since the publication of the book, you're always on tour and speaking about the book. Where are you going next where people might be able to see you in person and say hello?
1: Well, I have several here during the summer. There's next Friday at West Dennis Library, 2 p.m. The 28th in West Falmouth, 4 p.m. Also be signing books at Murphy's General Store in Harwichport, July 8th, and also July 21st at the Truro Library.
0: Fantastic.
1: So those are some of the places I'll be.
0: And you're always posting on Instagram and your website as far as where you'll be and your appearances. And get your book signed. Don signed my book. I treasure all the 6 books in my possession, Don. And thanks so much for joining me on Target Ship Radio. As always, it's always fun to have you on board. And I know that there's probably another book up your sleeve. And by all means, come by next time for the next book.
1: I'll keep you posted.
0: Excellent.
1: Thank you.
0: Don Wilding, right here on Target Ship Radio. We're going to play a little background music, and then we'll get right into our number 3.

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Set sail for good grooves and supersonics.

And we are back. Welcome to our number three of Target Ship Radio. I am Braintree Jim, host of this program. Thank you for joining me. It's always a delight to come here live in the studio and do the show. And once again, special thanks to Don Wilding for joining me last hour to talk about his book on the rum-running trade around Cape Cod during Prohibition. Fantastic conversation, great stories, and wish we had more time because Don was telling me other great stories that didn't make the book but are just equally intriguing. Maybe we'll hear more from Don about the book, but thank you, Don, for entertaining us today about the rum trade. And in the background, one more from Booker T and the MGs. This one is called Melting Pot. I think this one is from 1971, if I am correct. And speaking of Melting Pot, I think hour number three is just going to be a total mashup of tracks, vibes, grooves, swings, you name it. So we started off, after all the fact-talking last hour, we started hour number three with Jive Talking, the Bee Gees from the Main Course record, 1975. And I think arguably that particular track saw the resurgence of the Bee Gees. They were kind of teetering there, late 60s, early 70s, but Jive Talking got them right into that kind of disco frame, and there was no stopping them there after. And then we heard something from 2025, a track called Overcome. That's by Quad 90, a female duo. I think it's out of Norway. I'd have to check on that. But Overcome, I hear the roots in that song of Jive Talking. Quad 90, they just released their full first record, sounds great on vinyl, last year. And we ended the first set of our number three with Expansions, Lonnie Liston Smith and the Cosmic Echoes from the 1974 album Expansions. And we are going to continue Expansions of the vibe here. We're going to hear something brand new from Virg. It's a new single she just put out that came out, I think, last week. It's called This World Is Yours, continuing a little bit of the disco vibe. And then we're going to get into some different grooves and different sounds, as we always do here on Target Ship Radio, exclusively on your community radio station, WOMR.

And we are back after that short two-song set. We just heard Toujours Distante by Giorgio Lopez and Stella. And we opened with This World Is Yours. Brand new track from Verg. Be great to see if she is going to put together a full album this year. You know, I have the privilege of sharing Sunday afternoons here on WOMR with DJ Fred and his superb show Omnipop Omnibus. And it gives me great pleasure to recognize the sustaining members here on Sunday afternoons, because this program is made possible by members like you and sustaining members like Mark Berry, the Denizens of Kristanistan, Annie Langlois, Becky Mendabley, Bud the Night Ranger, Ned Sontag, Patricia Himian, Russ and Nancy Braun, Ian Hatch, Ann Hubble, Ruby Rush, Adam Miller, Colleen DeMarcy, Nancy and Sean Myers, Fred's Sweetheart, Michelle and Mike Fee, Jeff Forhan, Robert Elwood, Laura Holmes, Polly Burnell, Mary and Richard Utt, Carol Corneen, Joe Navas, Eve Aspinwall, Deborah Goldsmith Rob and Felix Andrew, Gail and Ron Edson, Kathy and Peggy Sue, and Luscious G and the G-Man. 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And I have it on good authority that Denya is going to be taking over the helm

1980. So we're going to kind of shift things around a little bit. Up next, we've got Soy Dose from Ireke, the brand new record. It's a great record. This is the single Soy Dose right here on Target Ship Radio, right here on WOMR.

That was a track called Did You Know by the Sinseers off the record Love Stories. And before that, a track called Tequila Shots, I think entirely appropriate given our conversation with Don Wilding earlier in the program. Can't even say tequila, and I have not had any tequila, but that is from Ricas off the Bedroom Tapes EP. And we heard Soy Dos from Enrique, one of my favorite records of 2026, from the single Soy Dos. All right, quick rundown of this evening's schedule here on WOMR. Denny Levine is in the house. She is stepping up to the mic to provide you with Listun Varna. She'll be here from 4 to 6. And after that, DJ Ace is going to bring you World Beat from 6 to 9. And our broadcast day will end at midnight, but not before Rise of the Martian Phoenix with our Pisani from 9 to 12. DJ Fred will be here next Sunday, bringing you Omnipop Omnibus from 1 to 4 p.m. I will be back in 2 weeks with a brand new edition of Target Ship Radio. 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On Sunday, June 7th, that's tonight, at 6 p.m. at the Hawthorne Barn. In the spirited conversation, Duhaehy will discuss her latest mystery novel, Divine Ruin, and Mann will discuss his latest work, The Black Dahlia, Murder, Monsters, and Madness in Mid-Century Hollywood. For more information and to RSVP, visit 20, that's spelled out T-W-O-0, summers.org. One more time, 20summers.org. I want to thank one more time Don Wilding for joining me on the show this afternoon. Thank you for your calls. Special shout out to Wellfleet Bill and for all your Instagram messages. I appreciate it. So we're going to go out. I will be back in 2 weeks, but we're going to go out with some summer fun here. We're going to hear live Wild Nothing from Brooklyn called Summer Holiday. And then an outfit called Royal Otis from Australia, Oysters in My Pocket, and if I read it correctly, they are opening for Alanis Morissette next month in Marshfield. And as I say, I will see you on the radio.

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Tell you what it is. I'm your ice cream man. Stop me when I'm passing by. Oh my, my, I'm your ice cream man. 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I gotta put my banana Dixie cups, all flavors and push-ups too. I'm your ice cream man.

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My name is Danielle Levine. The show is Liz Dunvarna. I am here substituting for Mark O'Leary, who is having the time of his life in Ireland, but back almost immediately, if I remember correctly. And thank you to Mark for asking me to sit in for him tonight.

Before that, beautiful song written by David Mallet from Maine goes out of your mind. So that was Dolores Keane singing Summer of My Dreams, written by the late Dave Mallet, a fabulous songwriter from Maine. I heard Aoife Clancy sing that just a couple of nights ago. She is visiting the Cape this summer, working on the Cape, and you might have a possibility to hear her a couple of different places, including the Flying Fish Cafe in Wellfleet. She has a couple of gigs there. That's A-O-I-F-E, Irish name, Aoife Clancy. And she was singing on Friday night at a new session, which is going to be once a month, at the Old Village Store in West Barnstable. It was a terrific session hosted by Heather Swanson, fiddler Heather Swanson, and that was one of the songs that Aoife sang, Summer of My Dreams, and she does it so beautifully.

0: Thank you. Come on, guys.
1: Well, I gave you a nice long set of music to start there. We started at all the way back at 4 o'clock with Open House Polkas from the band Open House, fiddle player Kevin Burke and a pile of his friends from a, I would say that was about 30 years ago. He had that band that included a clarinet player and a step dancer. Well, not even step dancer, an improvisational dancer. Sandy Silva is probably still an improvisational dancer. That was Open House. Then from Dolores Keene, we heard Summer of My Dreams. Liz Carroll played a set of reels called The Yellow Tinker, and then one she wrote herself, The Yellow Pants Suit. And then from Sleeve Notes, more polkas there. And those last two were from a recording called Live from the Burren Back Room, and that is a pub in Davis Square in Somerville, B-U-R-R-E-N. And it's a collection of live recordings from a series that they had, live music from the back room, Burren Back Room series. And that last one, Sleeve Notes, the musicians on there are Matt Kranich, Donald Murphy, and Tommy O'Sullivan. Tommy O'Sullivan owns a self-named pub in Dingle in County Kerry, and that music always moves me. Love those three guys, and anybody else who's up for playing polkas and calling themselves Sleeve Notes. So this is Daniel Levine. I am here in place of Mark O'Leary on Liz Dune Varna from 4 to 6 today. 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And I'm here for Mark because he is in Galway. And so I thought I'd play some music from Galway to get your blood moving. Steve Earle wrote a song called Galway Girl. I don't play it a whole lot because it's oversung and overplayed at pubs. But I think in honor of a trip to Galway, you deserve to hear Steve Earle. And then we're going to hear Maureen Nicolliffe, and Mark told me that he's pronouncing it correctly and I'm not, but he got a station promo because he got to see Maureen yesterday, I think it was, at a concert because it is a Galway Music Festival week. And he got a station promo, and she's going to say her name, and we're all going to memorize how to pronounce it. She is a gorgeous, gorgeous singer and flute player and tin whistle player from Dingle, County Kerry. And that will be the second and the third pieces that you're going to hear now.

0: Thank you.
1: So if you were inside my head, you would know why I chose those pieces in that order. Started off with Galway Girl from Steve Earle, and then the two pieces from Maureen Nicholiff. The first one called Wear Foxglove, written and backed up there by Jerry O'Byrne. And then the final Trawl, also sung by Maureen, written by Archie Fisher. And the last one, The Holy Ground, was written by Jerry O'Byrne and sung there by Billy Kelly, a native of Northern Ireland who lives in Hyannis. And that was live, a live version from the Catherine Cornell Theater on Martha's Vineyard. So we got to hear a newer, much newer piece, Wear Foxglove, written by Jerry O'Byrne, and then a song he's renowned for, which is The Holy Ground there. And I wanted to do what Mark O'Leary often says is his favorite part of the show, or one of them, which is reading from the town crier. He always reads about the blood drives, but I don't know where he found that material. So you're going to have to wait until next Sunday from 4 to 6 on Liz Dunvarna to hear the blood drive update. But here are a couple of announcements from our town crier. The Cape Cod Regional Transit Authority has expanded early morning and late night bus service to and from Provincetown to support workers throughout the busy summer season. The CCRTA will offer expanded weekend service on Fridays, Saturdays, and Sundays. Daily expanded early morning and late night trips will begin on June 27th. This seasonal service is designed to make commuting easier for employees traveling from Truro, Wellfleet, Eastham, and Orleans, and other surrounding communities. 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And the 28th Annual Provincetown International Film Festival proudly honors visionary filmmaker, television producer Ryan Murphy with this year's Filmmaker on the Edge Award Saturday, June 13th at Town Hall. 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And the Cape Cod Museum of Natural History presents TikTok, a free public program on Wednesday, June 24th at 1. Escher Cattle, entomologist with the Cape Cod Cooperative Extension, will discuss practical ways to reduce the risk of tick exposure and explain what steps to take if a tick bites. The hour-long session includes time for questions and is open to everyone concerned about tick safety on Cape Cod. Museum admission is not required to attend the talk. Again, that is TikTok, Wednesday, June 24th at 1 at the Cape Cod Museum of Natural History. For more information, visit ccmnh.org. And of course, if you've missed something and you want me to repeat it to you personally, if you want to call 508-487-2619, when the music is playing, I can repeat whatever it is to you. And I'm just thinking about Mark and Nancy in Galway, where it is, I believe, if it's 4 here, it should be about 9:40 in Galway. And I promised myself that I would do a very upbeat program because that's what Mark O'Leary does on List in Varna, but actually it hasn't been so far. So I'm going to change that right now.

So that first set of fiddle tunes was from the trio of fiddlers that called themselves the Celtic Fiddle Festival, and from their first recording, Kevin Burke, Johnny Cunningham, and Christian Lemaitre. The lineup has changed, but they still travel as Celtic Fiddle Festival, and that was the Dion Reel and the Mouth of the Tobique. The second set of fiddle tunes was from Martin Hayes, who is has a completely different style of playing, and that was Martin Hayes and the late Dennis Cahill, starting off with that treasure of a piece called The Bucks of Oranmore, and then Eileen Curran and Jimmy on the Moor. There's nobody who sounds like Martin Hayes. If you're a fiddle player, within the first phrase of the music, say, ah, it's Martin Hayes, isn't it? Yes, it is.

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2: And you are listening to Liz and Varna every Sunday here from 4 to 6. Ordinarily, your host is Mark O'Leary. My name is Daniel Levine, and I'm sitting in at 4:55 for Mark O'Leary. And it wouldn't be Liz and Varna if you didn't hear something from Christy Moore.

0: Now there's 6,559 paddies over there in London, all trying to dig their way back down to Skull, and very few of them boys is going to get back at all. I think that's terrible. Don't forget your shovel if you want to go to work. Oh, don't forget your shovel if you want to go to work. 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
1: Don't forget your shovel there from Christy Moore, from a recording that I've had since I was a wee thing. Well, since they had CDs anyway. The Christy Moore Collection, 81 to 91. Not a bad piece on it. Much of it is slow and thoughtful. That's one of the more upbeat pieces on it. I might play The Reel and the Flickering Light in a bit, because that's a lighter piece, but a lot of the pieces on here, Ordinary Man, Lakes of Pontchartrain, City of Chicago, all thoughtful, quieter pieces. So it's almost 5 o'clock. We'll call it 5 o'clock. 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And my name is Danielle Levine, as I just told you a couple of minutes ago. And I am sitting here for Mark O'Leary. I do not have a Celtically inappropriate song because I'm not related to Mark, and I think it's his sister who calls in her choices every week, but I know you'll get that next week as well. And like I said, one of my favorite things about Mark's show is that he does a lot of upbeat music and also enjoys the band Lunasa. So this is something from Lunasa called Cass, C-A-S. It's a very interesting and quite different, I think, recording than a lot of the other ones, because there are singers on it, including Mary Chapin Carpenter, Eric Bibb, Dari Farrell, Natalie Merchant, but you're not going to hear any of them. You're going to hear a set they call The Cadgers.

0: Hola, salut, konnichiwa. Greetings from DJ Ache, your host of World Beat, every first and third Sunday of the month from 6 to 9 p.m. I offer up an eclectic mix of música en español, as well as in other languages from around the globe. On World Beat, you will hear flamenco, rock en español, salsa, reggaeton, cumbia, just to mention a few of the musical genres that are featured during the first half of each show. After that, I open up to the rest of the world and anything goes.
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0: You will hear samba and bossa nova, fado music, Arabic hip-hop, J-pop, French chanson, Mongolian throat singing. The possibilities are endless. Often the music will be centered around a theme, such as world poetry through song, or protest music from a global perspective. After all, music is the universal language, and there's a whole world out there singing its story to you and me.
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0: So tune in to World Beat every first and third domingo, that's Sunday, from 6 to 9 p.m. right here at WOMR. Adios, a biento, ciao, belos.

Oh, Tea with the Maggies. It was a one-off recording from four Irish singers, Trina Nigono, Mairead, her sister, Mairead Nohuenig, and Moya Brennan, may she rest in peace. Tea with the Maggies will never get another recording like this one. And that was a song in Irish, and please don't ask me what it means, neither the name or the lyrics, because this is a fabulous recording. It's called Tea with the Maggies, but it has nothing for liner notes. So I can't tell you a thing about it. Going back to the beginning of that set, we heard the Cadgers from Lunasa. Then we heard from the Diamond Mountain Sessions, Acosta de Galicia, with Carlos Nunez and Sharon Shannon. I never tire of Carlos Nunez playing. He plays the Galician pipes, but he plays with lots of Celtic people as well. Then from the Rankins, from a collection called the Rankins Collection, we heard Rise Again. And if you would like to at some point become a DJ on WOMR, there are perks. Mostly it costs you money, but there are perks. And the perks are, there's about 1,000 CDs that are in the giveaway section, and I happened to find that one, which is the Rankins Collection. And I never tire of that song called Rise Again. I think it's Cookie Rankin who sings it. Probably nobody cares but me. And I was just going to see if I forget who wrote that song, but it is quite a brilliant piece of music. Beautiful, beautiful writing. I'm going to tell you because it is in the liner notes. I'm sorry. I try not to do this because I think it's very boring when other people do it. Yes, Leon Dubinsky wrote Rise Again. I don't know anything about him, but I keep running... he must be from Cape Breton, and I keep running into his name as songwriter. Leon Dubinsky wrote Rise Again. Oh, and the lead vocal was Raylene Rankin, with Heather and Cookie doing... Rankin doing the backup. Just a unique piece of music, Rise Again. And then that fab thing from Tea with the Maggies. Again, Tea with the Maggies. I could listen to that endlessly, just on repeat. Okay, the time is 5:20. My name is Daniel Levine. I am sitting in the hot seat, subbing for Mark O'Leary on Liz Dunvarna, which is a show that's on every Sunday from 4 to 6. And tomorrow from 5 to 8 will be The Fiddle and the Harp, your other chance to hear a lot of Celtic music. And your host will be Walter Buckingham tomorrow night. And Walter Buckingham loves to play old English songs, which makes me very happy because one of our first DJs on WOMR 42 or 3 years ago, I'm losing track, I think it's 43 years ago, was Stephen Russell. And I learned a lot of what I know about traditional English music from him. His show was called Folk Roots and Branches, and I'd say he was on 3 or 4 years, more or less. A very, very knowledgeable DJ. 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

0: So that was Ashley MacIsaac playing Buddy in Judic Concert. That's the name of the piece, Buddy in Judic Concert. And my friend Patty Jane, who I played the MacMoran piece for, the two of us went to Cape Breton on this whirlwind trip, 1996 maybe, and she had already been to Cape Breton, but I hadn't, and we went specifically to see Ashley MacIsaac play in Judic at the brand new concert venue they had. And while he was fabulous as always, the music was so loud my ears bled. It was a tough one. That was a tough evening. I went over to the sound person. I said, "It hurts my ears. Can you make, you know, there's like 500 people in there. I don't know." And his myself saying, "Can you make it a little quieter so we can actually hear the music?" Anyway, that was Ashley MacIsaac playing Buddy in Judic Concert. Before that, we had MacMoran doing the Friar Angus set. And this is from a compilation called Falcha. It's all, I believe, music from Cape Breton. This is from the New Direction CD. Then there's also a traditional CD. So this is the kind of wilder and newer music.
1: 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Our 2026 Next Wave Award will be given to groundbreaking comedian and breakout star of Hacks, Hannah Einbinder, in conversation with visionary filmmaker Jane Schoenbrunn, June 12th. 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Join us in P-Town, June 10th to 14th. 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

That's the Johnson Girls. What did we hear before that? Macmoran and Ashley McIsaac. I have another recording here, but it doesn't want to play. It's Bruce Springsteen from the Seeger Sessions, and I do not know why it doesn't. But instead of that, I will read this. And this is, again, one of our favorite parts of the evening, no matter whose show it is. And this is our sustaining members. This program is made possible by members like you and sustaining members like Frank and Andrea Camerata, Kathleen Parker, Megan O'Leary, Kate Neve and David Betchhofer, Sheila Sankaran, Kevin McAteer and Tej Lilja, Dennis Markham, Dave Brooks, Sky King in Warren, New Hampshire, Judy Coffin and Willie Forbach, David Tunney, Joanne and Charlie Hoos, Julia Randall and James Cornier, Tony O'Gibson, Myra Elliott in memory of her mom, Roberta Jackson and Ray Cullen, Paul Bork, Marianne Thomas in honor of her father John Thomas, David Egan Robertson and Jan Kelly. WOMR is powered by community, and right now your support matters more than ever. 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And the time is 5:43. You are listening to Liz Dune Varna. And coming up right after Liz Dune Varna is World Beat with DJ Ace. And at 9 o'clock, the rise of the, wait, there's something from 8 to 9. I know there is. World Beat. Okay. World Beat is 6 to 9, and then Rise of the Martian Phoenix with Al Pizzani from 9 to midnight. And then it all starts again tomorrow.

more from that group called Celtic Fiddle Festival, only that particular piece is from Celtic Fiddle Festival Encore, but it wasn't their number two. This is from 1998. 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It's a good question. Did I read that already? But I'm a person who tries not to tell you everything that's going on in my mind. So pretty soon, DJ Ace is going to slip into this pre-warmed seat. And I, Daniel Levine, will bid you a fond farewell. We are looking forward to hearing Mark O'Leary next Sunday on Lisdon Varna. And tomorrow night, we will be listening to, at from 5 to 8, Walter Buckingham on the fiddle and the harp. The time is 5:53, and I'm going to put this lovely compilation on, and you can listen to a couple of pieces from this, starting off with Cherish the Ladies, with Green Grow the Rushes O, and this is Aoife Clancy singing the lead on this one. And as I mentioned before, she is spending the summer on the Cape, and you will have some opportunities to hear her. I don't think she has a website, but if you're really lucky, you'll catch her. And she will be, I believe, at the Flying Fish Cafe in Wellfleet two nights in August. So this is Denya almost signing off for now, and we're going to start with Green Grow the Rushes O, and if we have time, something loving from Andy M. Stewart and Menace Lenny.

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1: That was Hey DJ, and it was talking to me. It was saying, hey DJ, play the music you want to, and that's what I'm going to do tonight. I don't have a theme, which is very unusual for me being DJ H. Hola a todos y bienvenidos a Tres Horas de World Beat. That was a little Spanglish there. So yeah, that was CNCO and Yandel telling me to go ahead and play what I want, and I obviously play what I want. I have full reign here on World Beat, but oftentimes it's music that's kind of, you know, and it's self-dictated by a theme, whether it be the Grammys or Eurovision, Songs of Summer. Just there's a lot of new music, and oftentimes, you know, I get these great songs, and I only play them once, and I have so many songs now. So yeah, without further ado, we're just going to get at it and have some fun. And we're going to start out with a little bit of a Spanglish, speaking of which. It's the Brooklyn Boogaloo by Spanglish Fly, and they're going to teach you a dance. And the one after that, actually, is Ricky Martin, and he is going to teach us La Bomba, and then we're just going to go from there. So, yeah, get your dancing shoes on, kids, because this is World Beat coming at you.

Llora, guitarra, llora, is what Romeo is intoning at the end. Cry, weep, weep, guitar, because that high, high electric guitar played high up on the frets, plus the bongo, that's bachata. And he is, he's the king, Romeo Santos. Llévame contigo, bring me with you. Before that, we had David Byrne off of his Ray Momo album, Loco de Amor, and she's not given credit, but that was the Queen of Salsa singing with David. Rest in peace, Celia Cruz. Her voice is unmistakable. Before that, Shakira, before she became what we knew as Shakira. but she was still shaking those hips. You know, her hips did not lie, even back in the day when she was just singing in Spanish. Ojos así, eyes like this. And she had some Arabic going there too, as well. Spanish and Arabic, and a nod to her Lebanese dad. And that's why she shakes those hips. Yeah, and that's back when she was a brunette, too. Before that, we had the two songs that were teaching us how to do the dances, La Bomba, Ricky Martin, and Brooklyn Boogaloo, Spanglish Fly. Okay, so the next mini set, there's three songs to it, but I just, you know, there was so much good music that came out during the pandemic, and I just want to highlight two of them, and one in between that is an oldie but goodie that will go along with the first one. So the first one is Antes que el mundo se acabe, before the world stops. Yeah, and that's kind of how it felt during the pandemic. This came out just, you know, in 2020, right in full pandemic mode, and it is Residente. He of Calle 13, the brother duo Residente Visitante, and they still, you know, hang out together. They're still bros, and they help one another out, but Calle 13 is no longer around. It was a hip-hop duo from Puerto Rico, and the second song, Atrévete, which is a lot of fun to say. Just try it. Atrévete. It means dare. And that will be the second song. You'll hear Calle 13 back in the day. But the first one is Residente on his own. His first name is Rene. And it's a really, really beautiful and thoughtful song about love in the pandemic and how, you know, we can't stay away from one another. You know, it's like, you know, couple love and universal love, and you know, it's a very, very sweet and thoughtful song. If you'd like to look up the words, Antes que el mundo se acabe, you know, you can look up all these words, all these lyrics, and you can get the translation. It's pretty good online, so I would recommend that one. And then we'll have the fun Atrévete, and then the third one in this mini set was also a product of the pandemic, and it was Susana Baca. She put out an album, an a cappella album, and it's called a cappella grabado en cuarentena, en casa durante la cuarentena. So, you know, really spells it out. So it's an a cappella that was recorded in her house during the quarantine in May of 2020. And it is just drop dead gorgeous. It is Yo Vengo a Ofrecer Mi Corazón, which I found out later was written by Fito Páez, who I'm going to feature. He's a rocker from Argentina. I'm gonna feature him, but I'm going to offer up this version of his song by Susana Baca. And yeah, so Antes que el mundo se acabe, followed by Atrévete, which is funky and hip-hop, and then slow it back down again with Yo Vengo a Ofrecer Mi Corazón.

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Yo vengo a ofrecer mi corazón, written in the 1980s by Fito Páez and recorded, but it brought on new meaning when Susana Baca did it a cappella in her house during the quarantine. And before that, we had that fun reggaeton song from Calle 13, Dare. Atrévete. And then to start off the mini set was the lovely song, also by Residente, kind of going by Renee more than Residente at that point, Antes que el mundo se acabe, before the world ends. And it really did feel like the world was ending. Do you guys remember? I mean, it's all like a dream now. I mean, many people would call it a nightmare, but it was just so... Just, I don't know, there are no words for the pandemic, and hopefully we will not have to go through another one. All right, so now we're going to switch off and have some fun again. Here on World Beat, we like fun. So we're going to start off with Ella Baila Sola, and it is Eslabón Armado, Mexican group, with Peso Pluma. You know, Peso Pluma, Mexican kid, he was supposed to be like bigger than Baboni, but I don't know what's happened to Peso Pluma. I really like his sound. I love the Mexican sound. You will hear the horns going. After that, we'll have Olé. We will have some Gypsy Kings with Se Tangana, who is a kind of a big deal in Spain, or was a few years ago when this came out. I haven't heard much from him either, but ingobernable, ungovernable. And then we'll have the man himself, a couple from Baboni. All right, let's go off with the Mexican sound. Ella baila sola. She dances alone. Hopefully you aren't dancing alone, but you know what? I'm dancing alone here in the radio station. It's okay, just as long as you're dancing.

0: Stardate June 6th. The sky is divided into 88 official constellations. In fact, though, it's more like 88 and a half. That's because the constellation Serpens consist of two disconnected parts, a head and a tail. They wrap behind the body of Ophiuchus, the serpent bearer. Serpens is in full view in the east and southeast by a couple of hours after sunset. The half that represents the head is highest, above Ophiuchus, with the tail below the serpent bearer. The front of the snake, Serpens caput, is the more prominent half. It has several stars that are fairly easy to see. The brightest is Alpha Serpentis, also known as Unuculi, the serpent's neck. It's a red giant, an old bloated star that's much bigger and brighter than the sun. Its surface is much cooler than the sun's, so the star looks yellow-orange. The back half of the snake, Serpens cauda, is tougher to spot. Its brightest star, Eta Serpentis, is the second brightest star in the whole constellation. It's about half as bright as Alpha, but the two stars are quite similar. Eta is also a giant, a puffed-up star that's nearing the end of its life. It's a little farther along than Alpha, so it's a little bigger and brighter. It looks fainter because it's farther away. The two stars will end their lives in the same way. Each will cast its outer layers into space, leaving behind a hot but tiny corpse known as a white dwarf. More about Serpens tomorrow. Our web address is stardate.org. For the University of Texas McDonald Observatory, I'm Billy Henry. Stardate June 7th, a death ray from a monster black hole. After this,
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0: Stardate June 7th. Any residents of a galaxy in the constellation Serpens have a big problem. They're being blasted by a death ray from a black hole. The galaxy is a companion to a bigger galaxy known as 3C321. They're more than a billion light years away. A supermassive black hole inhabits the heart of the larger galaxy. It's surrounded by a giant disk of gas that's heated to millions of degrees. Powerful magnetic fields funnel charged particles from the disk into jets. They squirt away from the poles of the black hole at almost the speed of light. One of those jets is firing toward the companion galaxy, which is just 20,000 light years away. Observations by telescopes on the ground and in space show that the jet is hitting the edge of the companion, creating a hotspot. The encounter deflects the beam off its original course, but the beam continues for hundreds of thousands of light years. The particles and radiation in the beam could destroy the ozone layer of any planet the beam hits. That would leave the planet exposed to radiation from the beam itself and from other cosmic sources. So anything living on the planet would be in danger. And the situation is getting even worse. The smaller galaxy appears to be just entering the black hole jet. Over time, more of the galaxy will pass through the jet, possibly exposing even more planets to this death ray from another galaxy. Today's program was made possible by Mercer Caverns in Calaveras County in California's historic gold country. More information at mercercaverns.net. For the McDonald Observatory, I'm Billy Henry.
1: All right, Billy Henry, we got to hear you a lot tonight because I hit the wrong button. And, you know, I've been living in fear for 14 years of DJing, of doing that, but or at least as long as it's been on the computer, because it, you know, it's so close to one another, and you have to figure out, you have to figure out what date it is, and then you got to memorize which audio it is. And I hit 13 instead of 14, and we heard yesterday's, but we are very astronomically knowledgeable at this point about Serpens and gas escorting and all sorts of things. So thank you, Billy Henry. I am Sandra Hemian-McMahon, otherwise known as DJ Ache. We are firmly into our second hour at this point, and we're doing World Beat. And we slowed it down a little bit, yeah, in that last set, and gave you a chance to catch your breath after Baboni, because, you know, we had Un Verano Sin Ti, A Summer Without You, and then we had Si Veo a Tu Mama, and If I See Your Mommy, and that sampled the girl from Ipanema. Of course, I had to play that with Stan Getz on saxophone, João Gilberto, how beautiful his voice is, and Astrud Gilberto, how beautiful her voice is. And then we went right into Mana de Carnaval with Astrud Gilberto and Luis Bonfa. And then we went into Rosa, which is it's a new one. That's the newest one, probably, of the bunch tonight. Bandidos do Cante were the ones that brought that out. And, you know, I don't know about you guys, but not only should it have won Eurovision this year, but it should have placed. It was actually kicked out during the semifinals. Eliminated, I guess, is the correct term for that. And I was devastated because I love that song. So, we ventured into the Portuguese language, a la Brazil, a la Portugal. But we're going to go back to Spanish. And, you know, if you stick with me, I'll stick with you. And towards the end, in the final hour, we're going to hear some other languages. We're going to get back to some Arabic. It's going to be very exciting, and other languages. But right now, I just feel like some bomba estéreo. Soy yo. So you're going to get up and you're going to be like, soy yo, yo, yo, yo. I am me. Be proud of being you. And then we're going to go into bomba estéreo, singing with Baboni, with Ojitos Lindos, Pretty Little Eyes. And then we'll go from there. All right? Here we go. Soy yo.

0: Christina Aguilera, she still has it. She of Genie in a Bottle, Genio Atrapado. If you like her singing in Spanish, check out Genie in a Bottle in Espanol, because she does it. And that was Pa Mis Muchachas, For My Girls. And there are a whole bunch of muchachas famosas singing along with her. We got Nathy Peluso, Becky Hay, Nikki Nicole. And that was a lot of fun. I hope you were swaying your hips to that one. Before that, we had Colibri, which is hummingbird in Spanish. And Gabby Moreno from Guatemala gave us that. Before that, we had, who knew, Theik Tangana. You know, he's been around. He had Ingobernable, then he had this song with Jorge Drexler. I have heard from Jorge Drexler since this song, Tocarte. But I don't know what Theik Tangana is doing these days. I got to check him out. He's from Spain, and Jorge is from Uruguay. And they got together with that fun song, Tocarte, To Touch You. And then before that, the two Bomba Estéreo songs, one featuring Baboni, Ojitos Lindos, and the other one just Bomba Estéreo. And that's enough, because Soy Yo, she sings, I Am Me. All right, so the next two, I just want to let you know what they are, mini set. They are both featuring Lupe Fiasco. And when I found out that Lupe was together with Sima Funk, and this is a while ago, so it took me a while to find out that he does a super funky song with Sima Funk from Cuba. And Lupe, he was a real... he was big back in like the early 2000s as a rapper. He did Kick Push about skateboarding. He did The Diamonds from Sierra Leone. And then Kanye West did it as well. And Kanye's became more famous, but Lupe's was more thoughtful. Lupe then, he kind of quit the scene in hip hop because he just didn't like that scene. He was super good, but he went off to be an MIT professor. Yeah. And then now, you know, he's back and he's doing some Espanol. So for the first one, he is rapping in English primarily, maybe a little bit of Spanish. Sima Funk is the one that's doing the Spanish. It's called Rompelo, Break It. And then the second one is Drugs. And it is Lupe Fiasco rapping in Espanol. So he is not Hispanic, but he's... He's got a, his real name is something else, I don't know, but Lupe, he took from a good friend Guadalupe from high school, and then, you know what a fiasco is, but, so here he is with two songs that kind of just make me look at him with even more respect. Go Lupe.
1: Okay.

en Texas, México, Los Ángeles, hasta Colombia, Centro y Sudamérica, Miami, mi pana del Caribe, Barcelona y de regreso a Chicago. 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

0: right, guys, you know what? I meant to warn you that we were going into some hard rock and Espanol. We were in the hip-hop with Lupe, and then I guess my machine just wanted to go ahead and do Cashmere. Cashmere en Español, a cover of the Led Zeppelin tune by Mambo Zombies. So get your air guitar on in the next set, because we're going to go there. We're going to go with rock en Español. But before we do, I want you to take a listen to this.
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4: All right. 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And you know, you can call me here at the station. I am here live. So only when the music is playing, though. There was a phone call that was coming in while I was talking. So you can call back when the music's playing if you want. 508-487-2619. Well, as promised, we're going to rock it out. So get your air guitar on. We're going to start off with Monte Sagrado, Sacred Mountain. It's Draco Rosa, who was in that boy band from Puerto Rico, Menudo, with Ricky Martin, but they obviously went their separate ways. They're still friends, but Draco likes to rock it out. After that, we'll have two by Fito Pais, who I told you, wrote that beautiful song about giving you my heart, that Susana Baca did a cappella, but he usually rocks it out too. So he's going to do Lo Mejor de Nuestras Vidas, the best of our lives. And then his most recent that was up for a Grammy last year, I don't think it won. Well, maybe it did. I'll check it out. But anyhow, I love it. Sale el Sol, the sun is coming out. Very, very just cheerful song. And listen for that Argentine accent that he has, because it's so smooth and pretty. All right, first Draco.

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Hey, WOMR Nation. Do you know what happens on the fourth Sunday of every month from 9 to midnight? It's the Pop-Up Jazz Show with me, DJ Mike G. If you enjoy up-tempo contemporary jazz like I do, then I've got the show for you. Each PUJ includes cuts from artists you know, like the Brecker Brothers, Chick Corea, Snarky Puppy, and the Flecktones, and many that are new to you and me. My goal is to play music that moves you emotionally and physically, so you can expect to be tapping your toes, snapping your fingers, and drumming on the tabletop during every pop-up jazz show, right along with me. Don't be surprised if I slip in some funk, R&B, rock and blues, even gospel. It's all in good fun and great music too. 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